0: The Seventh Queen, a tune written and performed by pianist Randy Weston on his The Spirits of the Ancestors release. It was arranged by Melba Liston.
1: She's soulful. She's soulful, she's bluesy. She's not afraid to express herself through her music.
0: Saxophonist Faustina Dixon.
1: Melba loves the blues, and she loves expressing in slow tempos. A lot of people are really busy when they compose for, arrange for big bands, but Melba likes to take her time, and she uses very close voicings. Not the normal first, third, and fifth, but she might use the first and the second. Those notes are very close together. And she likes to use different counterpoints. You might hear some similarities with Duke Ellington's music as far as putting the notes together.
0: As an arranger, Melba Liston always seems to create musical settings that almost wrap themselves around an artist, fully supporting and complementing their musical strengths. So it's no surprise that Melba was in demand as an arranger, and vocalists loved her.

Dinah Washington with Melba Liston's arrangement of Crazy Love. Singers like Abby Lincoln, Billy Eckstine, Dakota Staton, and Betty Carter adored Melba's warm and often lush arrangements. She even wrote for Motown, arranging for hitmakers like Marvin Gaye and Kim Weston. But perhaps one of the best examples of Melba's work with vocalists is the 60s hit Love I Found You with Gloria Lynn.

0: Gloria Lynn and Love, I Found You, arranged by Melba Liston. Melba Doretta Liston was born in the swinging jazz town of Kansas City, Missouri, on January the 13th, 1926. The Liston family loved jazz, and the household was filled with its sounds. As an only child, music became a constant companion for Melba, and soon she was attempting to pick out her own tunes on the family piano. But it was truly love at first sight when Melba Liston saw her first trombone.
1: I was in grammar school, and my teacher wanted to start a band, and my mother took me to a music store, and I saw the trombone, and that was it. My mother bought it for me. She said, if you want it, I'll get it.
0: Melba's mother and grandfather heartily encouraged her musical leanings. After a few private lessons with an ineffective trombone teacher, Melba taught herself to play the horn. She played in school and in her church. But we are talking about the 1930s here, a time when the trombone was clearly not the kind of instrument that most girls even thought about playing. So how did people react to this young girl's unconventional choice?
1: I didn't care about people. You know, I don't know how they reacted. And I don't care now. So that's the end of that.
2: This is the music of Duke Ellington and his orchestra, and the boys get off now with a little rhythmic story about three blind mice.
0: By listening to the radio, Melba Liston maintained a steady diet of the popular big bands of the day. And she often played her trombone along with the broadcasts of Jimmy Lunsford, Benny Goodman, and Duke Ellington. In 1937, when Melba was 11, the Liston family moved to Los Angeles. It was an auspicious move because in Los Angeles, Melba's music teachers recognized her talent and pushed her to develop her playing, songwriting, and arranging skills.
3: At that time, I think Melba was, she was ahead of all of us then. She's just, Melba's just always been an advanced musician. And we had to kind of struggle to keep up.
0: Alto saxophonist Vi Redd met Melba during their high school days. And one of Melba's main musical influences was Vi's aunt, Mrs. Alma Hightower. Now, Mrs. Hightower was a musical dynamo. She played drums and taught music to youngsters at a local recreation center. Mrs. Hightower made sure that her students were well-versed in all aspects of the music world.
1: You had to dance, you had to sing, you had to blow the horn, you had to do everything about show business.
3: She was very inventive, Mrs. Hightower, in terms of how she was going to do things. And she used to, when she was teaching us syncopation, she would bring fruit in and cut it into, you know, quarters and eighths, and to try to teach us how to read music, you know, and how syncopation went. And if you got it good, you got to eat the fruit. By that time, it was probably all grimy and everything. And Melba, she was excellent, always.
1: And I think I was with her until I went to the Lincoln Theater.
0: This is the trumpet of Valeda Snow, a woman whose playing and singing captivated many during the 30s and 40s. Snow was just one of the many African-American stars who appeared at the Lincoln Theater, a prominent showcase for black performers in Los Angeles. Melba Liston also found her way to the Lincoln. She graduated from high school in 1942 and joined the trombone section of the Lincoln Theater Band. It was her first professional job. Band leader Vardu Alai quickly discovered Melba's arranging skills and had her to write the charts for many of the theater's stars. One of those stars was Louis Armstrong. He was impressed by Melba, and he encouraged the teenager to perform her first solo in the Lincoln Theater Band. But the shy, soft-spoken trombonist has always been more interested in writing music than in playing and soloing.
1: I didn't want to solo. I didn't even desire to. No, I was not the solo type. But the girl in the band, so he got the solo.
4: She's a marvelous trombone player.
0: Veteran band leader Gerald Wilson. Gerald heard Melba play at the Lincoln Theater and was so taken by her that he asked her to join his band in the mid-40s.
4: She could play lead. She could also play good solos. If you want to hear solos, early solo, you can hear her solos in 1946 in my band. She plays beautiful solo on the 1 o'clock jump.
0: Gerald Wilson is also a fine arranger and composer, and Melba soon became his assistant.
4: I encouraged her to write, to continue writing. I allowed her to be able to have access to what I was doing, because she used her as a copyist. I would show her how I voice things. I'm sure she must have picked up on it, because she does it, and she does a great job.

0: This is the Billie Holiday classic, Don't Explain. It was one of six songs that Melba Liston arranged for saxophonist Johnny Griffin's White Gardenia album, a loving tribute to Lady Day. Melba had worked with Billie Holiday during a short-lived tour that Gerald Wilson put together in 1949. In fact, it was through Gerald that Melba met many jazz greats, including trumpeter Dizzy Gillespie. Dizzy always knew a good musician when he heard one, so he asked Melba to join his New York-based big band in 1949. She stayed with the group for a couple of months, then returned to Los Angeles and continued to play. But Melba became discouraged by the demands of the jazz nightclub scene, and some men refused to hire her because she was a woman. So she took a job with the Los Angeles Board of Education in 1950.
1: I decided I would let the music go and get me a steady job. But that didn't last, and I just went back to music all the time.
0: Melba left the L.A. Board of Education in 1956 when Dizzy Gillespie asked her to join his new big band. The band was about to tour the Middle East and Asia for the State Department.
1: And he told me to write two or three arrangements and be ready when he called. And so I was writing the arrangements, and I was ready when he called.

0: Melba Liston was the only woman in the Gillespie band. Now, I wish I could tell you that she was immediately accepted by her male colleagues. But sexism reared its ugly head when some band members learned that Dizzy had hired a woman to arrange for the group. Melba's longtime friend and trumpeter, Clora Bryant.
1: The guys in the band was calling, you know, why are you going to sing against that B-I-T-C-H, you know? Blah, blah, blah, blah, blah. This is the setup. You just play the music. When she came back with the arrangement, he said, if you mess up, we'll know who's the MF. And they couldn't play the music. They started messing up, and they shut her. From then on, she was mama. She was one of the gang because her arrangements, Melba didn't write easy.
2: The hardest music I ever played. No, Melba's music is beautiful to start with.
0: Drummer and former Gillespie band member, Charlie Person.
2: It's different because she's got a kind of another harmonic sense. Some of the harmonies are very close. There's a lot of dissonances, but the dissonances, as you know, they work, you know. So you may use certain notes as passing tones that may be dissonances, but then when they pass to the next chord, then it blossoms into something very beautiful.

Annie's Dance, composed and arranged by Melba Liston. It was recorded in 1956 by the Dizzy Gillespie Big Band. Coming up on NPR's Jazz Profiles, more about the life and music of the late Melba Liston. I'm Nancy Wilson. Find us on the web at npr.org and on the air from NPR, National Public Radio.

0: It's Jazz Profiles from NPR. I'm Nancy Wilson with more on the late Melba Liston. As an arranger, Melba could work a ballad. Her sensitive ballad settings were classic. One of the best examples of this is a song that became a runaway hit for the Dizzy Gillespie Band in 1957. Melba Liston's interpretation of Over the Rainbow.
1: When you have a person that can write like Melba Liston, it automatically sticks out.
0: Trombonist and former Gillespie Band member Al Gray.
1: Because what Melba had written, we felt so strong in our hearts. And it seemed like this was just recorded yesterday. That's how far advanced and ahead that Melba was.

The Dizzy Gillespie Big Band, with its 1957 hit, Over the Rainbow, arranged by Melba Liston and featuring Austin Cromer on vocals.

0: Melba Liston's arranging and playing touched jazz fans and fellow musicians alike. One of them was pianist Randy Weston.
1: I went to Birdland one night. They had Gillespie Orchestra. And I looked up there and I saw this beautiful woman with this trombone. I said, who is that? And the first piece I heard Melba play was My Reverie. And she wrote the arrangements. And she was featured on trombone. And for me, it was incredible. Number one, I never heard a woman play a trombone before, not to mention jazz trombone, but she had this big sound.

And finally, after the orchestra got through, I introduced myself to her and told her how much I enjoyed her arrangements. And that was it. From that moment up until now, we're inseparable. We started to work together first in 1958.

0: This is Little Niles, the title tune of Randy Weston and Melba Liston's first team effort. Little Niles was written by Randy and featured his piano in a sextet that included the trombone and the arrangements of Melba Liston.
1: And she made, out of six of us, it was almost the sound of a big band. She has a way of writing to take a small group and make them sound very big. And that was our first collaboration.
2: Oh, I liked it very, very much. He gave me a new outlook on music and life and things. It was different from anything I had done before. And I loved it, you know.
1: Now, all the songs are waltzes. They're all in 3/4. Because I like that kind of rhythm, because it kind of just flows, you know, kind of like an African 3/4. And I had to push Melba to play on Earth Birth, because the idea of each composition had to feature a particular instrument. But Melba didn't want a solo. But we got her the solo. And when you hear this recording, it's incredible.

Melba Liston on Earth Birth from Randy Weston's 1958 Little Niles LP. Now, 1958 was a memorable year for Melba. It marked the beginning of a long, fruitful musical partnership with Randy Weston. And it was also the year that Melba Liston recorded her first album as a leader. The album, Melba and Her Bones, became the most serious showcase yet for her playing, composing, arranging, and band.

0: Blues Melba, composed and arranged by Melba Liston, featuring a trombone summit of Melba, Benny Green, Al Gray, and Benny Powell, with Kenny Burrell on guitar, George Joyner on bass, and Charlie Persip on drums. And although the Melba and Her Bones album was well received, you have to wonder, why is this Melba Liston's only album as a session leader?
1: I don't know. I have written for damn near everybody and conducted and played for them and everything, but nobody has come to me for no action, and I haven't been to anybody. I guess I'm a little shy or something. I don't know.
0: Trumpeter Clora Bryant believes that women instrumentalists have never had the same recording opportunities as male players.
2: My personal opinion is that the men feel threatened, because I can't name you one instrumentalist that has had a hit record. Even back east, all those girls playing all that music on those instruments, do you see their names in downbeat and on the poles or whatever? No, but the singers and the piano players are. And Melba up there making it with the writing, composing, and playing with Dizzy, you would have thought that would have been her stepping stone.
3: I have a little theory about that.
0: Saxophonist Vi Red.
3: As long as a woman is sitting at a piano or sitting at an organ, it feels like you're relegated to a lesser position, but not so when you stand side by side with a man in jazz. You know, you stand up and you do your solo, you know, and you stand up and you do, and you stand right with him on the equal plane. It's often been more feminine for a woman to be a singer-entertainer type. You know, the cutie pie lady, I think it was more acceptable than having a, you know, a woman playing an instrument.
0: But Melba Liston did continue to be sought after by fellow musicians, women and men. Quincy Jones was one of them. In 1959, she and other members of the now-defunct Gillespie Band joined the Quincy Jones Orchestra. Once again, Melba became a key member of a big band. Just ahead on Jazz Profiles, more on the musical partnership of Randy Weston and the late Melba Liston,

0: Melba Liston's arrangement of The Gypsy, a song written by saxophonist Phil Woods. Woods is featured here, along with Melba, in the Quincy Jones Band of the early 1960s.
1: Melba probably thinks in colors.
0: Saxophonist Faustina Dixon.
1: And when you think in colors, and you like if you when you blend and you put on clothes and you think in colors, imagine her bringing together sounds like that.
2: Well, I don't call them colors and all of that stuff. I mean, I like it and I write it. It's very simple. I like it and I write it. You know.

0: During the 60s, Melba Liston was in great demand as an arranger. Everyone wanted her. Drummers Elvin Jones and Art Blakey, trumpeters Clark Terry and Freddie Hubbard, and even legendary band leaders Count Basie and Duke Ellington asked Melba to write for them. Vibraphonist Milt Jackson.
1: Oh, she's great. And you know, a lot of females don't get the credit that say that the men get, and then they should. Because there was no better writers than Melba and Mary Lou Williams, for another example. Women who were just great musically and as far as jazz was concerned.

0: Milt Jackson performing What's Your Story, Morning Glory, a song written by Melba's good friend and colleague, Mary Lou Williams. Melba wrote this arrangement in 1963. Yet, even as Melba worked with other artists, she continued to nourish her special musical relationship with Randy Weston. Randy explains how they collaborate.
1: Take a piece like High Fly. Okay, originally High Fly was like in medium tempo. And I play for Melba, and she just would record what I'm doing. We would talk about what's the meaning of the song. So I said, well, okay, Melba, this song, High Fly, came out of a drum rhythm. It was a rhythm that was something like this. And from that rhythm, I put that rhythm on the piano. Then I added some chords to it. Okay, she's recorded what I've done. She would look at the chord and say, why don't you improvise a little bit on the theme? Just to hear how I would improvise on High Fly.

Melba would take that, and she'd listen to it over and over and over. Then she'd start to add her own chords, her own melodic ideas to the piece. After that, she writes the parts for the various instruments, and out comes a Melba Liston arrangement. But her arrangements are based basically on my piano arrangements of a composition. Now, the same piece, High Fly, now we do it as a ballad. We do it slow. So Melba would add more colors.

0: Melba Liston's latest setting of the Randy Weston classic, High Fly. Recorded by Randy in 1995.
1: And it is at one point that Melba creates a line, a melody, based upon what I do. But it sounds like it's me, but it's not me, it's her. So somehow she has this wonderful quality of being able to get into my creative process and taking it someplace else and taking it someplace else and always beautiful.
2: I just do the best I can.

Randy Weston's Jamaica East, arranged by Melba Liston on Randy's Tanja album in 1973. After this record was released, Melba explored new musical horizons. She was hired to teach music in the country of Jamaica. Melba loves to teach, and she soon headed a thriving jazz program for Caribbean musicians. Melba even recorded with reggae artists Bob Marley and Peter Tosh. But 5.5 years later, she was back in New York City and formed her own group, Melba Liston and Company.

0: Melba Liston and Company from the early 1980s, performing When Ben Loves Lou, a composition Melba lovingly wrote for her mother, Louise. It featured Melba on trombone and Larry Smith on saxophone. But shortly after this song was recorded, Melba's life changed dramatically. Pianist Randy Weston.
1: I think it was 1985. She had this very bad stroke. She became paralyzed. And she was in the hospital and was really sad because she could no longer play trombone anymore. She was very ill. She was living in New York at that time. She moved to Los Angeles to stay with her mother and her family. And she wasn't writing anymore, just trying her best to recover her illness. So during this time, I wanted to do a recording called Spirits of Our Ancestors. So I started assembling the music. I started thinking about the musicians. Then I realized only one person can do these arrangements. It had to be Melba Liston, nobody else. So I went to see Melba. She was in the wheelchair, paralyzed on one side, been doing nothing. And I almost insulted her, almost. I said, you got to do this. And nobody else on the planet Earth can do these arrangements but you, stroke or no stroke. Well, this great woman and her great aunt, Thelma, who's a computer specialist, taught her how to use a computer, and she started writing the music with her left hand.
2: My right side was all messed up, and so I had to do it or else quit writing. And I don't know a lot about the computer yet. I just know how to get my notes out. That's all. But I can do the notes, and that's all I'm interested in.
1: And she did the arrangements of Spirits of Our Ancestors, which was a tremendous recording, certainly a classic of my recordings.

I wrote a piece for Dizzy Gillespie called African Sunrise. And we got to the studio in New York, and it was very exciting.

moment for all of us. It was Melba's first writing after being very, very ill. She had to function with one side of her body, still paralyzed. And to see Dizzy and Melba together was something very, very, very special. And we did this incredible recording. And to me, it's one of Melba's best arrangements.

0: Randy Weston's African Sunrise, arranged by Melba Liston with Dizzy Gillespie on trumpet. It was recorded in 1991. 2 years later, Randy and Melba produced another critically acclaimed album, Volcano Blues. Charlie Persip was the drummer on the date.
1: I'd say the thing that really impressed me on the date was Melba. We were running over this one of the pieces, and the musicians were having a bit of trouble getting it together. And she was sitting down, you know, and then we got to this part that she really wanted it to be correct. And she, you know, leaped up and started conducting it. She was moving the part of her body that was paralyzed. This goes to show you, man, how there's a medicinal quality to our music. She was able to move her body, that part of her body, enough to make a visual picture of what she wanted. And then she sat back down and went back to the position she was in before. It was amazing.

0: Volcano Blues, the title tune from Randy Weston and Melba Liston's joint 1993 release. In her final years, Melba Liston continued to push beyond her physical limitations, creating rich musical settings for a number of artists. Looking back over a long and productive career, how did Melba Liston want to be remembered?
1: I guess my writing is all I can say. But I don't think that's gone as far as it has to go.
0: Melba's final collaboration with Randy Weston was in 1998. This Verve release called Kepra was named after the ancient Egyptian word meaning transformation. Her arrangements combine West African polyrhythms with brass and striking chord clusters in a spiritual and thought-provoking way.

0: Melba Liston passed away in 1999 at the age of 73, just a few months after the release of Kapora. She will be remembered forever as a jazz pioneer, a formidable trombonist, and a brilliant composer and arranger. Our tribute to Melba Liston was originally written and produced by Sonia Williams. Thanks to Maxine Smith, Paul Connolly, Joan Merrill, Eugene Holly, and the Institute of Jazz Studies at Rutgers University.
1: To close our centennial tribute to Melba Liston, let's listen to Melba out front with the Quincy Jones Orchestra in 1960, performing My Reverie, a tune written in the 30s with a melody based on a piano piece by Claude Debussy. Thanks for listening.

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2: 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Hello again, everybody. My name is Don Compo. Welcome to my program of experimental music. It's called No Pigeonholes EXP. I've got 2 hours of experimental music in many different styles for you tonight. It's going to be a good program. Hopefully, I can turn you on to some new artists that maybe you're not familiar with. I'll have electronics, improv, free jazz, ambient, field recordings, noise, and uncategorizable sounds from all over the spectrum. So hang on, it's time for 2 hours of experimental music right here on KOWS. It's called No Pigeonholes EXP, and it starts right now.

Thank you.

0: is a really interesting and cool track from Canadian artist Eric D'Orion, and from his album called May Fantôme, bringing you the track called Spectres on the Ambiance Magnétique label, Eric D'Orion. Previous to that, we heard European artist Michel Banabila with a track called Drowning Angels from his really fine CD called Hidden Patterns, Michel Banabila. And then before that, we heard the great band duo out of England called Otecker, the track called Diffrin from their album called El Event. It's Otecker. Really cool stuff. And you have joined the program In Progress. It's called No Pigeonholes EXP. My name is Don Campo. I'm with you every Thursday night from 6 until 8 p.m. Pacific time from our studios here in downtown Santa Rosa, California. It's about 50 miles north of San Francisco. Hope you're going to stick with me. There's a lot of great stuff coming up on this edition of No Pigeonholes EXP in many different experimental styles. But first, let's just take a moment and thank a couple of our local businesses that help us out by sponsoring Cows. We call them underwriters.
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0: Yeah, we'd like to thank all of our underwriters, local businesses that help support Cows for 20 years now on the air. 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Turning your attention now to a artist. His name is Nick Dunstan. He has a new album called Sculptura. And here's his track called Jane from Nick Dunstan as the variety program called No Pigeonholes EXP continues right here on Cows.

Jane run, Jane runs fast. Jane runs up the hill, down. See Jane fall, Jane falls fast. Jane falls down the hill, see Jane run. Jane runs fast, Jane runs up the hill, down. See Jane fall, Jane falls fast. Jane falls down the hill, down the hill.

0: Well, that is a really nice track from Andrew Tuttle and Darren Cross from their album Together, and the track called Is This Too? Andrew Tuttle and Darren Cross. Before that, we heard a band I don't know much about, but they have a cool name called Abscess Grank. And from their album called Urgus von Licht, the track called Silent Fountain, what I assume to be a European band, Abscess Grank. Before that, Canadian guitarist and experimental drone artist, Anne Solakowski. She's been around for many years doing her thing. Her album is called Windowpane, this particular new album, and it's called In Between the Blips and Skips, There Is Love, from Windowpane, from Anne Solakowski. And we started that set off with Nick Dunstan, a track called Jane, from his album called Sculptura. You're in the middle of 2 hours of experimental music right here on Cows Community Radio. My name is Don Cupo, and if you want to get in touch with me, hear past programs, or hook up with me in my social media or email, go to my website, doncampo.com, doncampau.com.
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0: Yeah, if you belong to a nonprofit organization here in the Sonoma County area and you'd like to get your information about an upcoming event or about your organization in general, we'd like to get the information out to our community, so just email us at cows@sonic.net. 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My name is Don Campo. You're in the middle of 2 hours of experimental music right here on No Pigeonholes EXP. Coming up next, we'll go into a set of improv and a little bit of free jazz with many different artists, hopefully that are new to you, including this one from Keo Nakada and Tim Olive. It's called Track One from their album Kanpu, and a lot more stuff to come on this edition of No Pigeonholes EXP.

You are in the middle of 2 hours of experimental music right here on Cowes Community Radio. That's KOWSLP in Occidental. My name is Don Campo, and part two of No Pigeonholes EXP starts now.

0: What a great track from musician Dave Newhouse and a bunch of his musical comrades. It's a bonus track from Improvica number 2. It's a 2-CD set that Dave just released out of Maryland. Dave Newhouse with a track called Bonus. And then before that, from France, we heard a track from Serge Rogalski. Really cool track from his album called La Cueva de Goya. Sometimes filed in the jazz category. And we will also play that on my own jazz program as well on Wednesdays. But this one is a little more experimental. La Cueva de Goya, part 1, from this very interesting musician out of France, Serge Rogalski. Previous to that, we heard Susanna Santos Silva, joined with Torbjorn Zetterberg and Hampus Lindwall, a track called Atonality, from her album called If Nothing Else. She's a really fine trumpet player out of Portugal, teamed up with a couple of other European improvisers. Then we started that set off in the experimental improv vein from Kayo Nakada and Tim Olive, track number 1 from their album called Kanpu. You're listening to No Pigeonholes EXP right here on Cows. My name is Don Compo.
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0: 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Turning our attention now to a really fine new collaboration between two longtime experimentalists, Dirk Seres from Europe and PBK, also known as Philip B. Klingler, from the United States. And they have a new album called Amplitude Split, and here's the track called A Threshold Theory. Dirk Seres and the Philip B. Klingler, right here on Cows Community Radio, No Pigeonholes EXP.

0: That's some very nice ambient sounds from Fortrex. I believe it's a project of Phil Zampino, who I'm a big fan of, and the album called Breathless. Breathless number 2 is the name of the track from Fortrex. And then before that, a collaboration between Theo Nugraha and Casper T. Toblitz, an Asian-European collaboration, a track called Simply A, from Nugraha and Toblitz from their album called Headhunting Consensus. Nugraha is a very active member of the underground scene in Asia and is all doing a lot of great compilations and also his own solo work. Theo Nugraha and Casper T. Toblitz. And then before that, we heard Dirk Series and PBK. Dirk is a guitarist and experimentalist out of Europe. And Philip B. Klingler, of course, is out of Michigan and has been doing his own great experimental sounds for many, many years. Member of the Cassette Culture and also just a great collaborator as well. This is from their album called Amplitude Split, A Threshold Theory. 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
0: All right, we're going to turn our attention now to a longer piece, and we will play this in its entirety if we have time. From composer Ying Wang. She's currently living in Los Angeles, and she's a really fine composer. We played from her extensively from her album called Wilding before. This one is called Copyleft for String Quartet. It is really a very superior piece with a lot of expressive moods. It's Ying Wang with Copyleft.

0: beautifully performed by the Quatuor d'Ultima from Paris. Yunping Zhao on violin, Leo Marie Lier on violin, Frank Chevalier on viola, and Alexis Descharmes on cello. The track called Copyleft for String Quartet, written by Ying Wang. A brand new recording from her. It's very exciting and beautifully done. Ying Wang with Copyleft. 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My name is Don Capo. This is No Pigeonholes EXP.
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0: Well, that is the sound of our Friday night DJ. Her name is Laura Goodman, known as Living Room Laura. Laura's got a program on Friday nights from 5 until 7. Check it out. It has a variety of different and enjoyable music, humor, and interviews with local people. And just has her good graces. It's Laura Goodman, 5 until 7, right here on Cows. You're listening to No Pigeonholes EXP right here on Cows as we start to get near the end of the program. We will go a little more, drone-like and ambient. We'll start it off with another track from Michel Bonabila from his Hidden Pattern albums. This one is simply called Ears Tell Us.

Oh, we're going to have to excerpt that long, beautiful track from Manyaristich. The Sea of Sorrow, also called Moratuga. That is from Serbian artist Manyaristich. She's done a lot of great environmental improv work as well, and has been really prolific. And one of my favorite artists of the last couple of years, Manyaristich, with The Sea of Sorrow. Before that, we heard Daniel Fishkin, a track, and excerpted the track called Frequency Listening and Subjects from his Masking Songs album. And we heard Michel Bonabila out of Europe with a track from Hidden Patterns right before that. Thank you for listening to this edition of No Pigeonholes EXP. My name is Don Compo. 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And thank you very much for listening. We'll feed up a little bit more Manyaristich with The Sea of Sorrow and say goodbye for now. Thank you for listening. See you next time.

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0: Welcome, ladies and gentlemen. Welcome. Let me turn myself up here. Can you hear me? Can you hear me out there in Radio Land? Welcome to the Dirty Laundry Show with your host, Flo J. I am Flo J.
1: What's up?
0: Ooh, yeah, there it is. Good to be back here in the hot seat. I'm going to turn myself up because I'm just having trouble hearing me. Maybe it's the music. Should I turn the music down a little bit? Should I turn it up a little bit? Should I have that control? Let's keep it right there. Yeah, I think that works for me. Does it work for you? I hope so. Like I was saying, welcome to the Dirty Laundry Show. We do this every Thursday night, but it's been a few weeks since I've been back in the chair here. I've had other things going on, and luckily the folks at Cows let me play those reruns for you, so I hope you enjoyed the reruns last couple of weeks. We got 87 shows in the bag here of the Dirty Laundry Show. This is show number 88 I'm revealing to you tonight. We're going to take this musical journey together, you and I, and everybody else out there in Radio Land. And we're going to have a good time. We got 2 hours. I don't know where we're going. I don't know where we're going to end up. But I do know it's going to be groovy. Okay, you with me on that? I hope so. We're here to play you some groovy tunes from releases from this year, releases from last year, releases from this decade, releases from last decade, all the way back, back to the history of recorded music, really. We play it all. But if it ain't groovy, we don't play it. All right, and groovy is, of course, a relative term, an artistic term that I have a certain idea of what groovy is. You probably do too. What your groovy is might not be my groovy. So tonight it's my groovy, okay? It's my show, my groovy. So we're going to get into it here. If you want to hear a tune, please call the station. We'd love to hear from you. I can get you on the air or not. It's up to you. The number here, if you want to call the studio, you got a pen? It's 707-755-9250.
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0: Thank you. Good. So now you got the number. Give a call in if you wish, and we'll take you out up to the 10 o'clock hour here. It's on KOWS, Cows Radio in Sonoma County, broadcasting live from high atop a redwood tree in sunny, beautiful Occidental California. Let's start it off. You may have heard about Mr. Beard. Mr. Frank Beard, the drummer from ZZ Top, passed away this past week. Yeah. The legend, Frank Beard, the only member of ZZ Top, of course, who didn't have a beard, was named Frank Beard. Did they plan that? No, they didn't plan it. It just happened. Amazing. I think they are the longest running rock band with the original lineup, at least the original lineup from the albums. I think they started with a different drummer, but quickly got Frank Beard in the group and took off from there. Yeah, like 50 years of playing power trio blues-based rock and roll for you. So let's hit it. This one's for you, Frank, from the DeGuelo album, one of my favorites here. Let's get into it. An old Sam and Dave tune, all right? I hope you dig it. It's the Dirty Laundry Show. Here we go.

Thank you, baby. You didn't have to squeeze it, but you did. Yes, you did. And I thank you for that. This is ZZ Top. Farewell. Frank Beard. And Dusty, the bass player, already left us. So we're left with Billy Gibbons now. What's going to happen to ZZ Top? Who knows? Bobby Rush has a new one out. Shall we take a listen here? You ever get the whammy put on you? You know what I'm talking about, the whammy? Well, watch out when you get the whammy put on you. Be careful out there, guys. The other night.

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0: That's right, gentlemen. 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You know what I'm saying? 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Yeah, we're going to some Genesis here from the 80s. Ooh, so good. Listen to this groove, baby.

Yeah, nice band, right? Nice jams. That's a band called Zuffalo, like Buffalo with a Z. Zuffalo from the UK. That just came out. I looked on their website. I don't see them touring anywhere, so we got to get them out here so we can see them live. I bet that's a live show. Not to be missed, wouldn't you say? See if you recognize this band going back to the 70s.

There it is. That's the band Blonde Redhead from New York with the Brooklyn Youth Chorus. They did a whole album with the Brooklyn Youth Chorus. Check it out. It's a very atmospheric album. That's one of the only kind of groovy tunes on it. What I would call groovy, I guess. Speaking of groovy, if you're talking about groovy, you're talking about Little Fee.

yeah, from 1977. That's Little Feats from the album Time Loves a Hero. Excellent record. Lots of grooves on that. Richie Hagrid, the drummer, of course. Let's go throwback. Believe it or not, this is contemporary music inspired by the 60s.

0: Oh, yeah, damn, ladies and gentlemen. So I pressed a button and it didn't work, but, you know, we're going to press a different button and I think that one's going to work. So we are listening to the Dirty Laundry Show. That was just, of course, Django Reinhardt with the great Deux Ambiance song, a standard. I got to play that last week with 12-string roulette. That was super fun in San Francisco at the right spot. Well, folks, we're coming up to the poetry version. Oh, poetry section of the night on the Dirty Laundry Show. Now, don't turn the dial because you might think poetry. Oh, geez. I'm not into poetry. I'm here for groovy music. Well, what if I told you Tom Waits has a new song out? I mean, you could call it a song, although it's more like a poem. It's about a fly. You ever get that buzzing noise in your house? That fly that's huge and bugging you and getting all over you, trying to sleep maybe, and it's coming in, you can't find it, it wakes you up, it stops, and then it comes back. Well, Tom Waits obviously has had that experience and was inspired to write this song about it. So hold tight, we're going to go for a little journey here. Okay, take it away, Tom, and fly.
1: You've got those 360-degree see-around eyes. You've got wings so fast they buzz when you fly. A maggot is what you are in your early cocoon. They probably find flies all the way on the moon. Even weeds don't ever want to die. Is it any different for a fly? You have no house. Well, you have mine. You have no real friends. Stay away from the wine. Housefly, go to sleep, say goodbye. No one will weep when you die. On horses, on houses, in May, any spill is a pond where you play. Buzzing and hovering tabletops. When you land, it abruptly stops. Get a job. Turn off the siren, go into town, see if anyone's hiring. You have such a short life. Who is that there, your wife? I guess she's Shelley, you must be Byron. You're schmutz, but you still clean your hands, you and your toots by the frying pan. This must be you and your aunt, your nephew and your daughter. Stand still. Don't move. I'll go get my swatter. You're a buzzing fly in F sharp. You sound better with a lute and a harp. You land on us and you land at us. You'll never have status. You aimed for my eye, you piece of crap fly. You fucker, you sit on the cake, cleaning your hands and your face. You're handsome and thin, you try to blend in. You bastard, sitting around all over the place. You'll be here even after the bomb. Why don't you go out and eat cat shit with your mom? A king just wiped one of your folks from his face. Well, I guess you all just own the place. Housefly, housefly. You're sitting by the foam in the back on a keg with your see-through wings and your strange little legs. No one's had a life stranger than you. You know famine. You know war. You know danger. You were brushed from the slacks on the president's thigh. You lived for a day on a dead fish's eye. Mobile to Yokohama, people. I know you probably know the Dalai Lama. On your baby when you change her. I know you probably had family in the manger. Roaches, rats, gnats, fleas, flies. No one's gonna weep when you die. Twitch and stutter, scrub and laugh, and do that dance that your weird mother choreographed. Like two lazy violins braided together in a low, spastic siren to warn us of nothing. And you're named only after your ability to do so. hum around the room in a lopsided circle like someone's blowing leaves in another town. Scribble, scribble in a low, bored buzz. House fly, go to sleep, say goodbye. No one will weep when you die. House fly, go to sleep and say goodbye. No one will weep when you die.

That's Johnny Blue Skies. Johnny Blue Skies, otherwise known, of course, as Sturgill Simpson. I didn't know that. I listened to Johnny Blue Skies. I'm like, this guy kind of sounds like Sturgill Simpson. And sure enough, it is Sturgill. It's his alter ego. It's his alias. And he's playing the Greek Theater coming up. Sold out show. I tried to get tickets. Nope, not going to pay extra for that one. But that would have been fun. Here's one. So good. This song is just a classic FM radio song from the 80s and 70s. From the 70s, but in the 80s we heard it all the time. A great talkover song for the DJs. They just talked over the intro like this. And you're like, dude, shut up so I can hear the song, please. Well, that's what I'm going to do for you. I'm going to shut up so you can hear the song. All right.

Yeah, from 1973. That, of course, is Bachman Turner Overdrive, the last song on the first side. That's on the vinyl. Wonderful stuff. That's, of course, Let It Ride, an FM favorite, of course, right? Remember that? You remember that. You're old enough to remember that. Maybe you're not. Let me back this up here and play this one for you. I'll tell you what. I was just down at the Greek Theater and checked out the Tedeschi Trucks Band, and who was opening but none other than one of my favorite guys playing out there now, Lucas Nelson. He played this one, and it kills. So good. I love Lucas Nelson. He's playing Harley Strickley, by the way. Looking forward to that. Willie's Son doing him proud. Let's listen.

0: Yeah. Lucas Nelson and the Promise of the Real. That's a great tune live. Check that one out. The whole breakdown section. He screams. He's got such a good voice and a great guitar player as well. Hey, it's the Dirty Laundry Show. We're halfway through. How you feeling out there? You all right? You groovy? You feeling groovy? You are listening to KOWS 92.5 FM in Santa Rosa, Sebastopol, Occidental, Forestville, Grayton. What's else out there? Bodega? Maybe we'll be at Bodega. Valley Ford. All the towns, all the cities up here. We're rocking on Cows Radio. Hey, I got to play this for you. We'll be right back, okay? So don't go anywhere, and the music will continue. All right? All right.
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0: All right, ladies and gentlemen, I want to tell you about a few things coming up, okay? A few musical events coming up. Might be interested in checking out. Well, first thing is another trip around the sun. Brings legendary jazz jam musicians together for a night of music and community, okay? It's this Friday. That's tomorrow at the Sebastopol Community Cultural Center. 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Great music, community, supporting the Sebastopol Community Center. Who's going to be there? Well, you know, it's a jam band thing, so Grateful Dead, jam band tradition, all-star lineup from four top dead-adjacent bands. Okay, dead-adjacent, meaning adjacent to the dead, meaning playing, you know, dead type music. You got Mark Caron from Bob Weir and Rat Dog. Yeah, he's played with those guys. Keyboardist Scott Guberman from Phil Lesh and Friends. Drummer Anna Alva from Stu Allen and Mars Hotel. And bassist and vocalist J.P. McLean from Melvin Seals and JGB. So decades of musical experience and spontaneous energy and improvisational spirit. So it's going to define the jam band scene here. So when is it happening? Again, tomorrow night. You got nothing to do? Head down. If you like the jam band, if you like the dead, if you like all these people I mentioned, you don't know them, check it out. You might learn something new and meet some new people. Okay, tomorrow, Friday, August 21st, 6 p.m. at the doors, and it's at the Sebastopol Community Center. Man, what else do I got? I want to tell you about the Occidental Jazz Festival. That's a big deal coming up. It's the first first annual. I don't know if you can call it the first annual because it's never happened before. So it's definitely the first, but is it annual? We'll have to know by next year, because next year is when it becomes an annual event, because we did it last year, we'll do it again this year. So anyways, it's the inaugural Occidental Jazz Festival being held September, okay? So you got a little ways to wait here. September 18th and 19th, okay? Indoor, outdoor stages, great contemporary jazz. Greg's the guy that puts it on there. He's a great guy, and he knows his stuff, okay? So he's a great jazz pianist himself. I'm looking forward to checking it out. It's September 18th and 19th. And where is it? It's the Occidental Center for the Arts. A great venue there. It used to be a high school auditorium, believe it or not. So it's got the stage. It's got the big dance floor and, multi-use property. It's a good time. So delight in the sounds of amazing music, sights of a tranquil setting, feel the warm and welcoming community. It's nice. Separate tickets are available for Friday night and Saturday afternoon, or Saturday night and night. All kinds of details will be found at Occidental Center for the Arts, okay? That's occidentalcenterforthearts.org. All right, let's get back to the music, shall we? All right.

right. That's a band called The Coral. The Coral, a throwback band. This is from 2026, guys. A lot of these guys doing justice to the old tunes, the old ways. And I've just gotten recently into these guys. Where did I miss the bus on my morning jacket? I don't know. I was into other stuff at the time. They've been around for like 20 years. And just going back into their catalog. And I'm a fan. I am now a fan. Good stuff. Let's listen.

Yeah, hot stuff there from Kikagaku Moyo. Kikagaku Moyo broke up in 2022. That was from 2015. A tune called Nana. Good stuff there from Kikagaku Moyo. Kikagaku Moyo. Before that, My Morning Jacket. I told you, I've been getting into them. I'm still working through their catalog. I looked it up. Yeah, they're playing 7 nights at the Fillmore. They're all sold out. To get a ticket there is between $200 and $400. Like $250 to $400 in second market. Aftermarket prices. I can't do it. I can't swing it. I'll have to wait till they come around again. My Morning Jacket. They're playing Hardly Strictly Bluegrass, too. So I'll be able to get to see them there. I don't know what kind of set they'll do. But I'm hoping it's a rockin' set and not all those acoustic protest tunes, which is their latest album. Fingers crossed. Before that, we heard The Coral, a tune called Ride That Train. And before that, Waylon Jennings, his new album from 2025. That's right, Waylon Jennings. The guy dies in 2002 or something. And his son just released, 25 years later, releases a brand new album of old Waylon Jennings songs, and they sound great. And there's a new album coming out in December as well. So 2 new Waylon Jennings albums. That one was called I Hate to Go Searching Them Bars Again. So good. So great to see Waylon coming back from the dead to wow us and move us with his sexy outlaw country voice. Mm-hmm. Well, I think we do have to pay homage again to the one Frank Beard, the drummer from ZZ Top. We lost him this week, actually. A big loss. He's a big influence on me as a drummer. I remember playing Gimme All Your Lovin', that from the Eliminator album, 1983. I was 9 years old, trying to learn drums, air drumming. I didn't have a drum set yet. I was air drumming in my seat in my room with the headphones, trying to get that track, Gimme All Your Love, and there's a drum track. I'm not going to play that right now. Maybe I will later. I don't know. We'll see if I feel inspired. But this is going way back to 1973. Their third record, Tres Hombres. This is a great tune called Master of Sparks. Listen to this drum groove, and there's some great drum breaks on this one too. So I'm going to get out of the way and let you enjoy.

0: All right, ladies and gentlemen, it's time for the unadvised segue of the night.
1: Mm-hmm. Sound the tone. The time will be 12 a.m.
0: Yeah, we're just going to do it. Going from ZZ Top to third base. I'm not afraid. It's the Dirty Laundry Show every Thursday night. Here we are. 28 minutes left. Let's get

Generation roulette, I'm spinning you around.

0: Yeah, baby, that's La Chica. No, La Cumbia Chiquera. La Cumbia Chiquera. A tune called Fugitive. Ooh, that's good stuff, huh? That gets you in the groove. I told you it's gonna be groovy. Before that, we got Busy with Geese. Oh my God, those guys are masters. They're playing the Fox Theater in a little while. Two sold-out nights. Good stuff. Hey, it's 15 more minutes of the Dirty Laundry Show. We do this every Thursday night from 8 p.m. to 10 p.m. Pacific time. We hope you keep tuning in every week. Let's keep going here. Are you enjoying yourself? I'm enjoying myself. I hope everybody out there is enjoying themselves. And Todd Snyder has something to say about it right now. Let's hear it.
1: 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Enjoy yourself while you're still in the pink. The years go by as quick.

0: Oh yeah, everybody. That's our theme song, and that's the cue to say goodnight. It's almost time to go away. We're here every Thursday night. I hope you come back. It's the Dirty Laundry Show. I'm Flo J. Hope you enjoyed tonight's grooves. We always got the grooves going, don't we? Hey, if you want to join us on Instagram, I'm going to post the playlist we did tonight. You got other playlists in there. The Instagram is Flo J Radio. Flo J Radio. And on Facebook, we're at Dirty Laundry with Flo J. So join us on the socials, won't you? And we'll have a good time. We're going to be back next week. Until then, you guys, remember, listen to your body. Follow your heart. High atop a redwood tree in Sonoma. And whatever you do, California. Whatever you do, do it good. All right?
1: 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All right.
0: We're going to take you out with this tune from Mark Juliana, one of my favorite drummers. He played on the final David Bowie album, that amazing album, Black Star. This is Mark Juliana. He's got his own music as well, kind of electronic and killer drums, of course. So let's get into it. Hey, we'll see you next week, everybody. All right. Thanks, KOWS 92.5 FM.

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3: Hey everyone, welcome back. Today we continue our look at the supergroups of the 1950s that exemplified the development of the subgenre of jazz known as hard bop. The Jazz Messengers started as a collective of like-minded musicians that began in the mid-1950s, spearheaded by drummer Art Blakey and pianist Horace Silver. Blakey and Silver first started playing together in Horace Silver's trio in the early 50s, and under Art Blakey's leadership, they made an influential hard bop recording in early 1954 featuring Clifford Brown, Live at Birdland. Their first recording as the Jazz Messengers was made under Silver's leadership for Blue Note Records at the end of 1954. Although they were formed with the idea that no single musical personality would dominate, the strength of Art Blakey's drumming and leadership skills and Horace Silver's creative compositions led the Jazz Messengers to follow the paths these two set out for them. Horace would leave the Jazz Messengers after just 1 year and begin a fruitful, decades-long career fronting his own ensembles. Art Blakey took over the sole leadership of the Jazz Messengers in 1956, also continuing his swinging brand of hard bop for decades. A new black consciousness was beginning to emerge in the 50s, bringing with it a sense of pride and the desire to express it in a universally understood way, music. Gospel music, as primarily championed by Thomas Dorsey and its infectious backbeat and more overt individualism, was the model to bring new sounds out of the Baptist church and into the mainstream of black cultural life. These sounds took the form of rhythm and blues, soul, and funk. Horace Silver's music ingeniously brought the feel and groove of this uniquely American expression to hard bop. We'll hear some of Horace Silver's inventions now that can be found on the Blue Note compilation CD, The Best of Horace Silver. From 1954, this is from the first studio recording of the Jazz Messengers under Horace's leadership, and the composition is a blues entitled Doodlin'. The band consists of Horace on piano, Hank Mobley, who was referred to by jazz critic Leonard Feather as the middleweight champion of the tenor sax because he didn't play quite as lightly as Lester Young or the West Coast tenor sound that had gained traction. Yet his approach was also less aggressive than John Coltrane and Sonny Rollins. Kenny Dorham is on trumpet, already a veteran of many bebop recordings and sideman to the biggest names in modern American instrumental music. Doug Watkins is on bass, and Art Blakey on drums. Then, from the beginning of 1955, we'll hear Horace Silver's inspirational tribute to the Southern Black Church called The Preacher. Horace has a way of playing repetitive, funky rhythmic patterns that drives the groove in a gospel-like way. The bass, instead of just providing the familiar rhythmic foundation, serves as a rhythmic counterpoint to Horace's syncopations on piano that sound like the congregation interjecting accented amens. You can almost see the preacher pointing to the congregation along with the bass on beats 1 and 3, followed by the sermonizing horns. Enjoy Doodlin' and The Preacher.

Horace Silver was born in 1928 to a woman from Connecticut and a father from Cape Verde, a few hundred miles off the west coast of Africa. Horace's music very much drew on the cultural and ethnic influences of both his parents. His mother was very involved in her church choir, helping lead Silver to the creation of his first bona fide hit, The Just Heard, The Preacher. And his father taught him the sound and rhythms of his homeland as expressed through Cape Verde's rich cultural blend of Portuguese, European, and West African. Next up, we'll hear one of Horace Silver's more famous expressions of his island nation heritage, Senhor Blues. Senhor Blues is structured as a straightforward 12-bar blues, but interest is drawn from its rhythmic drive, as are many of Silver's compositions. The piece is written in 12/8, which means that there are 12 eighth note beats per measure. You hear a slow 4-beat pulse with each beat accented on the cymbals with what sounds like a triplet pattern, but actually makes up the 12 equal eighth note beats per measure. This 3-against-4 polyrhythmic feel is often heard in African music. It sets up a fertile rhythmic landscape that, along with Silver's hypnotic piano punctuations, gives the piece an exotic flavor. From the end of 1956, this is Horace Silver Quintet, after Horace had left what had become Art Blakey and the Jazz Messengers. The band has Donald Byrd replacing Kenny Dorham on trumpet, with Lewis Hayes on drums.

Finally, from the album Blowin' the Blues Away, we'll hear one of my favorite Horace Silver compositions from August of 1959, Sister Sadie. It's also my dog's name. The front line of Blue Mitchell on trumpet and Junior Cook on tenor are not only two of the hippest names to record together in the 50s, but also enjoyed the longest tenure with Horace's quintet. Sister Sadie contains some of Silver's most convincing, joyful proselytizing, along with a spirited call and response. I'm not sure who Sister Sadie is, but I would sure try to get a seat in her pew.

Art Blakey was born in Pittsburgh in 1919. And we would run out of time if I mentioned everyone he's worked with throughout his career. He had a bit of a mysterious upbringing. His single mother died when he was only 6 months old. And he was raised by a woman that was either a friend or relative. No one's quite sure. To try and get out of the coal mines and steelworks of Pennsylvania as a child, Art Blakey turned his attention to music, and by the time he was a teenager, was proficient enough playing piano by ear that he was able to organize a band that played in the clubs of Pittsburgh. As legend has it, he was rehearsing his band at a mob-owned nightclub when the owner walked in and heard Errol Garner play, who was sitting in on piano at the rehearsal. Duly impressed with Garner's skill, the mobster walked over to Blakey, pointed his gun, and told him to move to the drum set. As Blakey later said, the pistol gave me no choice. Thus began one of the legendary drum careers in jazz. Art Blakey was a major contributor to the rhythmic vocabulary of modern jazz. To quote Max Roach, Art was an original. When I first met him on 52nd Street in 1944, he already had the polyrhythmic thing down. Art was perhaps the best at maintaining independence with all four limbs. He was doing it before anybody else was. Art Blakey took over the Jazz Messenger's name and began recording with it in 1956. Let's hear the title cut from a session recorded in October of 1958, Moanin', written by the band's pianist, Bobby Timmons. Listen to the already familiar soulful call-and-response pattern as developed by Horace Silver, as well as Bobby Timmons' piano Amen Obligato at the end. This is one of the Jazz Messenger's best lineups, with the great front line of Lee Morgan on trumpet and Benny Golson on tenor. Also, Jimmy Merritt on bass, and of course, Art Blakey on drums. Here's Moanin'.

Art Blakey was smart enough to hire Benny Golson as his music director. Benny Golson was one of the most talented bop composer arrangers for both big band and smaller groups in the 1950s, as well as a very interesting soloist. He released several albums as leader, while with Art Blakey's Jazz Messengers, before perhaps his best-known collaboration with Art Farmer and the Jazz Tet. And if you haven't seen it, check out Tom Hanks's movie The Terminal. It involves a famous group photograph called A Great Day in Harlem. And without giving anything away, the movie's payoff involves Benny Golson. Let's end the show today with two Benny Golson compositions from the same session and lineup as Moanin', Along Came Betty, and The Blues March.

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2: Hello and welcome. This is Reverend Billy in the Earth Church here in New York. We're asking ourselves the question, how can we protest? How do we defend the Earth? The environmental movement seems to be paralyzed. We don't know what to do. We don't know what to do about the life in the air and the soil and the water. The forests, the wetlands, the alpine meadows, Patagonia, the deep ocean currents, Iceland, the earthquakes, the breathing of the earth. We feel that the human race that we're a part of here, Homo sapiens, is in a death march against its own life. And we don't know how to point that out. It seems you couldn't have a more dramatic story. But we don't have the story to carry the meaning. We don't have the language to carry the story. I think we have the knowledge, we have enough of it to know that we are in this emergency, but oh, the people up and down the street, our neighbors, we don't seem to get it. We're not really afraid. We're not afraid, and so since we can't be afraid and really know it's an emergency, how can we have the right kind of hope, grit, courage? How can we really be shouting Earthalluja and really believe that the Earth will come to us, intelligent, conscious, strategizing with us, joining with us? We believe that the Earth cultures say, the prophecy, that the Earth will reach out to us, that we can join up. Is it true? We're ready. Somebody give me an Earthalluja.

Martha Louie, we hear you. We hear you, but don't quite get it yet. Don't quite understand the language. Say it again, will you? We hear you in the tsunamis, the flooding rivers, the last breathing of the last koala bird. We hear you in the baking drought, in the down

And I don't know, I'm not going to call it deprogram ourselves. It's, to me, it's really an issue of how do we recognize ourselves. You know, we need to recognize that we're human beings. Recognize that we're human beings, and our connection to the reality of power is in that identity. Human. Our bone, flesh, and blood, our DNA, we're literally made up of the metals, minerals, and liquids of the earth. We're part of the earth. We're shapes of the earth, like everything of the earth. And we have being, our spirit. You know, and that being comes from our relationship to the sun, sky, universe. Because, I mean, sunlight's literally like the sperm that brings life to the water-bearing womb that is the earth. So this is our being is connected to that. And all things of the earth have being because we all have, we're all made up the same stuff, just arranged differently, and have the same relationship to sun, sky, universe. Being, and we need to, so our, the reality of our relationship to power and purpose, so to speak, is in that identity. And now, so how do we recognize and get back to that identity? I don't have a specific answer. But the closest I can say to it is that if we would, a part of recognizing of ourselves is that to recognize our intelligence and understand the value of our intelligence. Because as human beings, our ability to access the reality of our power is in through clear and coherent use of our intelligence. See, our intelligence, that's the portal how we manifest and access our relationship into the reality of power as humans, is through the use of our intelligence. But we've been imprinted and programmed, you know, I mean, basically, where we're at now in the evolution of human beings, we're basically in a period of time in this industrial technologic world where the majority of the human beings participate in this reality based upon their fears and their doubts and insecurities, so their perception of their inabilities. See, all that was imprinted in there to make us not recognize ourselves. And to understand the power and recognize the power of our intelligence is, let's say, through our fears and our doubts and our insecurities, how bad can we make ourselves feel? And how does that affect the people around us? Well, that's power. That's our power. That's a manifestation of our personal power. But we've been imprinted to use it in this kind of a way. But so we do have power. It's in how we recognize it and choose to direct it and use it. So I would say the first step to this is like recognize the value of our intelligence and the power of our intelligence. Because I think that any person or people that would be concerned about saving the earth and saving creation and have this type of an awareness. I think that a necessary component to that is to give thanks to their, however one perceives the Creator, give thanks to the Creator, number one, for life, and number two, for the gift of intelligence. To show respect for this, maybe because we need to show respect to our intelligence, and maybe it's a part of our thanks that we give.

Hello, welcome to News from the Natural World. I'm Savitri D. The Supreme Court has gutted the Clean Water Act. Writing for five justices of the court, Justice Samuel Alito ruled that the Clean Water Act extends only to those wetlands with a continuous surface connection to bodies that are waters of the United States in their own right, so that they are indistinguishable from those waters. Some environmental groups and legal experts estimate that the decision will remove federal protection from half of all wetlands in the continental United States. According to estimates, the decision will prevent the EPA from placing federal protections on as many as 118 million acres of wetlands, an area larger than the landmass of California. The ruling is expected to give farmers, home builders, and other developers far more latitude to disturb lands previously regulated under the Clean Water Act. The ruling affects one of the EPA's most fundamental authorities, its ability to protect upstream waters in order to protect downstream water quality for drinking supplies and wildlife. Experts say greater development upstream could result in silt and pollutants damaging downstream waters and habitat, and reduce the flood control and groundwater recharge benefits of protected wetlands. A devastating 2005 flood that killed 1,000 people in the Indian city of Mumbai was blamed on a tragically simple problem. Plastic bags had blocked storm drains, stopping monsoon floodwater from draining out of the city. Now a new report attempting to quantify this problem estimates that 218 million of the world's poorest people are at risk from more severe and frequent flooding caused by plastic waste. The number is equivalent to the population of the UK, France, and Germany combined. About 41 million of those are children, older people, and people with disabilities, the report found. Three quarters of those most at risk live in Southeast Asia and the Pacific region. Plastic waste pollution has doubled in the last decade and is predicted to triple by 2060. Only 9% of plastic is recycled globally. The most commonly observed plastic items blocking drainage systems were bottles, nylon threads from the fishing industry, plastic bags, and sachets. The study said the accumulation of plastic pollution could cause the water level to rise by 1 meter within the first hour of a flood. 53% of the world's largest freshwater lakes are in decline, storing less water than they did 3 decades ago, according to a new study. The study analyzed satellite observations dating back decades to measure changes in water levels in nearly 2,000 of the world's biggest lakes and reservoirs. It found that climate change, human consumption, and sedimentation are responsible. German police on Wednesday carried out raids across 7 states targeting climate activists of the Letzte Generation, which has sparked controversy with protesters gluing themselves to roads to block traffic. The raids were ordered in an investigation targeting 7 people aged 22 to 38 over suspicions of forming or supporting a criminal organization. 15 properties were searched, 2 accounts seized, and an asset freeze ordered. The suspects are accused of organizing a donations campaign to finance further criminal acts. The activists argue that their protests are vital in the face of inadequate action taken by the government and society in general to protect the environment and prevent catastrophic global warming. Astronomers have discovered an Earth-sized exoplanet, or world beyond our solar system, that may be carpeted with volcanoes. Called LP79118D, the planet could undergo volcanic outbursts as often as Jupiter's moon Io, the most volcanically active body in our solar system. The global loss of wildlife is significantly more alarming than previously thought, according to a new study that found almost half the planet's species are experiencing rapid population declines. The main factor is the destruction of wild landscapes to make way for farms, towns, cities, and roads. But climate change is also an important driver of species decline and is predicted to have an increasingly worse impact as the world warms. The study's authors analyzed more than 70,000 species across the globe, spanning mammals, birds, reptiles, amphibians, fish, and insects, to determine whether their populations have been growing, shrinking, or remaining steady over time. They found 48% of these species are declining in population size, with fewer than 3% seeing increases. Under certain circumstances, Triphophyllum peltatum, a rare tropical plant, develops into a carnivore. Triphophyllum peltatum is a unique plant, native to the tropics of West Africa. It is the only known plant in the world that can become a carnivore under certain circumstances. Its menu then includes small insects, which it captures with the help of adhesive traps in the form of secretion drops.
Around 200,000 people have been displaced due to flash flooding in central Somalia as the Shabelle River bursts its bank and submerged roads. Almost 40% of forest area burned by wildfire in the western United States and southwestern Canada in the last 40 years can be attributed to carbon emissions associated with the world's 88 largest fossil fuel producers and cement manufacturers, according to new research that seeks to hold oil and gas companies accountable for their role in climate change. Up until relatively recently, the public posture of the climate science community was that no individual extreme event could be attributed to global warming. That changed in the early 2000s, and extreme event attribution has since become a robust subfield of climate science. A new global study shows that both conservation and farming production can improve when women farmers are more involved in decision making. The study, published in the journal Communications Earth and Environment, aimed to look at the effectiveness of paying farmers monetary incentives to protect the environment, but found that such payments are not necessarily reliable. More reliable are women's decision-making roles. The findings add to a growing body of research about women and decision-making in agriculture. Yet globally, women hold a minority of leadership positions, particularly in environmental sectors. Individual fish in schools scatter in unison when a predator is in their midst. Such precisely coordinated group movements and immobility during threats have long been observed in insects and mammals. Now a brain pathway has been discovered that enables individual animals to rapidly coordinate a unified response with no rehearsal required. Examples of coordinated defensive responses in nature are numerous. Oxen, for example, form a circle when they face a threat. Synchronization under threat is an evolutionary conserved survival mechanism and occurs across species, including humans. Researchers studied parts of the brain that process and remember fear and social information, and they found that a specific connection between two parts of the brain, the ventral hippocampus and basolateral amygdala, plays an important role in coordinating behavior when faced with a threat. And now, the sounds of extinction. York groundsel. York groundsel was a cheerful yellow flower that slipped into global extinction in 1991, thanks to overzealous application of weed killer in the city of its name. But now, the urban plant has been brought back to life in the first ever de-extinction in Britain, and it's flowering once again along the railways of York. The species of groundsel was only ever found around the city and only evolved into its own species in the past century after non-native Oxford ragwort hybridized with native groundsel. York groundsel was discovered growing in the car park of York Railway Station in 1979 and was the first new species to have evolved in Britain for 50 years, thriving on railway sidings and derelict land. But the new plant's success was short-lived, as urban land was tidied up and chemicals applied to remove flowers dismissed as weeds. It was last seen in the wild in 1991. Fortunately, researchers kept three small plants in pots on a windowsill in the University of York. These short-lived annual plants soon died, but they produced a precarious pinch of seed, which was lodged at Kew's Millennium Seed Bank. In February, 6 grams of seed, potentially thousands of plants, were sown into special plots around York. This week, the first plants in the wild for 32 years began to flower, bringing color to the streets and railway sidings of York. And hear the sounds of the railway where York groundsel thrives.

when it comes into our bodies. When we risk arrest together to confront the fossil fuel investor class. When we go into the Chase Bank, Citi, Wells Fargo, B of A, UBS, Royal Bank of Scotland, Royal Bank of Canada. When we go in to confront the poisoners. And the earth is in us. Then we are the earth. The material in us, the spirit in us, what we have in us that is the earth is in that action. Then it becomes completely different. It's different. It's not a career. It's not environmentalism. And it's stronger. It's clearer. Listen to me. We have got to invent a new way to fight for the earth. Yes. What we're doing right now isn't adding up to less CO2 every month. And a lot of us in this room are doing the right thing, but that's not the point. The earth is in us. We are the earth. Some New Yorkers, a little cynicism. Oh, what is that? A kind of DIY spirituality? Well, yes. Unashamed. It's the earth. Somebody give me an earthaluia here today. Earthaluia. The earth is in our bodies. The earth comes with us as we risk arrest. When we parade, when we go back into public space and take on that $12 billion a year police department. You and me will see you there in public space. And we will have the earth rising up in us. It's real. This is not a theory. I'm saying radical memory of who you are invites the earth into our bodies. And then our activism changes. And we become agents for the

0: stairs of the Public Theater just after the show. It'll take us about 15 minutes, and then we're going to go down to the F train platform where Jordan Neely was murdered, strangled, and we're going to have an action down there, so please come with us.
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3: Hello and welcome to Earth Riot Radio. I'm Reverend Billy, and this is the Church of Stop Shopping in New York. I'm so glad to be talking with you today, but I do know that many of you and I myself, we have lots of reasons to be down, bummed out, because there are wars all around this earth. 60 major armed conflicts that we know of right now. More than that, divorces, abandonment, division, hatred, fear. And the big one in the Mideast, the one that we have to look at every day here in the United States, we see it on our screens. Put those screens down. But when we look and we see families burning alive and our tax money guiding those bombs and the big consumer companies, the Metas and the Amazons and the Nvidias and the Googles and the Microsofts, if there was ever any more proof needed that consumer society, our buying things, is powering the violence, we've got that proof now. So don't be bummed out. Now remember that space and time, all the objects and dreams and things we see around us, everything in the foreground, the screens, even the wars, it's all inside of a conscious universe. We call it the Earth in the Church of Stop Shopping. The Earth is with us, and the Earth is love. And that love can guide us. And if we ask the forest to be with us, if we ask the alpine meadow and the coral reef to be with us, if we go and be with life, oh, there's so much power there. There's so much guidance, there's so much love, and there is power. And we haven't hooked into that yet. Not enough. We still have old-fashioned ideas of defending the earth. There's a way to be with the earth, be of the earth, that is much more powerful. So we do have something to celebrate. Somebody give me an earth-alleluia. Please, shout it out now. If you're in a bowling alley, if you're walking down the street, shout, earth-alleluia.

I love my family very much. My family is my strength. My family is my peace. My family is my motivation. My family is my safe place. Do you know why? Because when the world becomes difficult, my family becomes my shelter. And that's a blessing money can never buy.

So not only my conscience is within me, but it's also outside of me. And all of a sudden I realize I am that. So I am the observer and the observed simultaneously. But I retain my point of view. I retain my identity. I was still the same kid of 5 years old or 3 years old kid that I was then. And so, and that I am now. And so that identity, the only thing of me that remained was that point of view. And then I realized, oh my God, this stuff is the stuff of which everything is made. Everything comes from this stuff. And my body was hard, it was vibrating, you know, like the cells of my body were resonating with this thing. The emotion, the feelings was love, joy, and peace. Because this stuff felt like, that's me, I'm at home, this is me. So I'm finally home, this is the, you know, this is home. Mm. But so it was all mixed up, so you could not separate this stuff, you know, love, joy, and peace. And then the mind was aligned, saying, this is the stuff of everything is made. So I'm everything, but also the observer of everything. So I'm a point of view of one with which one knows itself. And now is the centerpiece of this new theory of consciousness that we may talk later about.

0: I'm about to explain the quantum field to you, and it's a really complicated topic, but I'm going to explain it to basically a five-year-old so that everyone will understand it after this. What you need to know is that it is not like this dimension, 3D. There is no space and there is no time. So in this dimension, there's time and space, meaning time is the distance between space. So if I'm going to walk from here to my table over there, that is going to take me a certain amount of time because I am moving through space and that takes time. The quantum field, it's not a place you physically go. It's a place that you go to in your mind. It's another dimension. The best way I can describe it is like, think of like just trying to describe an emotion. You're like, it's not a place. It's like a state of consciousness. The quantum field is similar to that. That's the best way I can describe it. It's like somewhere you can access through your mind. In this quantum field, there is no space and there's no time. If there's no space and there's no time, then all you have is awareness. You go there with your brain and you're aware of it.
1: One love, one heart, let's get together and feel alright. Hear the children crying, hear the children cry. Oh, send praise to the Lord and I will feel alright. Let's get together.
2: Every cell of my body is connected to the whole through this quantum field, because a cell is a quantum classical thing. It's not a classical thing. It has been studied as biochemistry by biologists. It's an informational system of a kind that we have still to understand the foundation. Is quantum and classical. Quantum and classical, nobody understands how life works. It goes way beyond what we understand. We think it's a mechanism. And that's because those cells remain connected with the fields, because they're made of particles. And quantum physics is telling us that particles are not objects. Particles are states of the field.
0: There is no space.
3: I love
0: no
3: my
0: time.
3: Family.
0: So in this dimension, there's
3: my
0: time.
3: My family
0: space,
3: is my strength.
0: Time is
3: my family is my
0: space.
3: Peace. My family is my motivation. My family is my safe place. Do you know why?
2: They cannot be taken away from the fields. They are not separable from the fields. They are like a wave of the sea cannot be taken out of the sea.
4: Hello, welcome to News from the Natural World. I'm Savitri D. In March, the world passed a major energy milestone, adding its third terawatt of solar power. It took nearly seven decades after the invention of the silicon solar cell in 1954 for the world to install just one terawatt of solar capacity, conceivably enough to power the entire United States. After passing that milestone in 2022, the world added its second terawatt in 2024 and its third in 2026. Installations are expected to continue apace, with the world hitting 9 terawatts of solar power by 2036. Analysts project that by that date, poor countries will have installed more solar power than rich countries, excluding China. Appalachia's black lung rates are at their highest level in nearly 50 years. Rates now are as bad as they were in the 1970s, with thousands of miners sick and dying. More than 1,700 coal miners died from black lung from 2020 through 2023. The new findings should stagger and shock anyone who has compassion for hardworking people, said Celeste Monforton, workplace safety academic and advocate. This is the consequence of their work and the consequence of us wanting cheap electricity, she said. The just-published National Institute of Health and Safety study reinforces prior observations that disease prevalence continues to increase despite modern dust control regulations. As coal seams are depleted, miners are exposed to more and more silica dust, which is 20 times more toxic than coal dust. Just over half of England has been declared to be in drought after record low rainfall and exceptionally high temperatures. July was set to be the driest July on record, with just 7% of expected rainfall nationwide, and some parts of southern England seeing just 1% of expected rainfall. The UK is also currently experiencing its fourth widespread heat wave of 2026. The German energy company RWE has reached a $1.22 billion deal with the U.S. government to relinquish its offshore wind leases and instead redirect funds toward fossil fuel investments. The agreement marks the fifth deal the Trump administration has struck with energy companies, offering payouts in exchange for abandoning renewable energy projects and redirecting investment toward fossil fuels. This latest deal takes it to almost $4 billion of taxpayer money spent on killing offshore wind projects. The Trump administration has also spent up to $1.1 billion boosting coal production. At the same time, the federal government is seeking to slash public input periods for fossil fuel drilling on federal lands, while shifting more of the financial risks of cleanup to taxpayers. Around a quarter of the U.S. food supply is grown in California's Central Valley. Most of its crops, like rice, fruit trees, and nut trees, are water-intensive and require extensive groundwater pumping during droughts. Over time, heavy water extraction has contributed to changes in the aquifer systems under the San Joaquin and Sacramento Valleys. Although some of these changes can be reversed, a new study published in the Proceedings of the National Academy of Sciences indicates that large parts of the Sacramento Valley may have undergone irreversible ground compaction during recent droughts, leading to a permanent loss of groundwater storage. People in communities thousands of miles apart have described the same strange experience after eating a mysterious mushroom. Vivid visions of tiny humans moving through and interacting with the physical world around them. Known as Lilliputian hallucinations, the phenomenon has long been thought to stem from cultural influences rather than biology. But a new study using DNA sequencing confirms that a single mushroom species, Lanmoa asiatica, is responsible for these hallucinations in southwest China and the northern Philippines. Scientists also discovered that the mushroom contains none of the psychoactive compounds known to science, including psilocybin. Instead, the findings point to an entirely new hallucinogenic compound. People almost always report seeing dozens or hundreds of little people in incredible detail. About 90% of people describe them as small elves or clowns or other fairy-like figures dressed in colorful clothes. Interestingly, these little people interact with the physical world using the laws of physics that govern humans. They're not walking through walls or flying. They're falling off the edge of tables and walking around objects. One person said that while they were eating soup, the little people were jumping off their spoon into the bowl and swimming around. And as they scooped a bite, the little people remained in their mouth. Researchers from the University of Oxford and collaborators around the world have compiled the first comprehensive review of friendly interactions between non-human primates and other species. The study reveals that monkeys and apes frequently play, groom, hold, carry, and even adopt individuals from other species. Among the remarkable examples are stump-tailed macaques grooming domestic dogs in Thailand, tufted gray langurs gently stroking giant squirrels in Sri Lanka, young black and white snub-nosed monkeys playing with domestic pigs in China, and ring-tailed lemurs grooming bamboo lemurs in Madagascar. In Brazil, in 2006, wild capuchin monkeys adopted an infant marmoset and cared for it over many months. The study also found that primates most often form social relationships with closely related species, although many interactions also involved more distantly related animals, including dogs, birds, squirrels, and reptiles. Most interactions were initiated by the primates themselves.

travel through different levels of the ocean. They often rise to the surface to rest, regulate their body temperature, or have parasites removed. That behavior leaves them exposed to predators. In the Gulf of California, sunfish are among the animals most frequently hunted and eaten by orcas. Orcas are among the ocean's most intelligent and formidable predators. They have been seen targeting many kinds of animals, including whales larger than themselves, and even humans in boats. And they rely on a remarkable range of coordinated hunting methods. Taiwan's steep, remote mountains have sheltered extraordinary forests containing hundreds of giant Taiwania firs. After years of difficult expeditions, LIDAR mapping, and citizen science detective work, researchers have discovered the tallest tree known in East Asia. It is 276 feet tall. They also found dense temples of giants where dozens of enormous trees grow together. The indigenous Rukai people have a poetic name for these immense firs, the tree that hits the moon. A group known as the Taiwan Tree Seekers has worked to find, measure, and document these extraordinary trees. The team brings together professional tree climbers, ecologists, geologists, and remote sensing specialists. About 60% of Taiwan is still covered by forest, with an estimated 950 million trees growing across the island. Industrial logging from 1912 to 1991 removed much of the original primary forest, but the steepest and most inaccessible terrain acted as a natural barrier, protecting important areas of old-growth forest that logging crews could not easily reach. These ancient forests in Taiwan rank among the world's most carbon-rich ecosystems. Nepal announced this week that its wild tiger population has surpassed 400 individuals. In 2009, just 121 tigers remained in Nepal. By 2022, that number had nearly tripled to 355, and this week's milestone news of over 400 tigers marks one of the most significant recoveries of any endangered species in the world. And now, the sounds of extinction. The desert rain frog is found in Namibia and South Africa. Its natural habitat is the narrow strip of sandy shore between the sea and the sand dunes. This habitat is characterized by loose sand, dense fog, and continuous strong winds, with approximately 2.5 inches of annual precipitation and no surface water. The desert rain frog is nocturnal. It is a plump species with bulging eyes, a short snout, short limbs, spade-like feet, and webbed toes. On the underside, it has a translucent area of skin through which its internal organs can be seen. Unlike most other species of frogs, it develops directly from the egg into an adult without passing through the tadpole stage. Diamond mining, energy infrastructure, and industrial developments, including a green hydrogen project, are expected to negatively impact the desert rain frog's range. Suspected demand for the desert rain frog in the pet trade has also increased following a viral video of the species calling in distress. Climate change and associated heat stress and aridification are possible further strains on this species. Estimates in 2011 suggested that there are fewer than 10,000 individual desert rain frogs. And hear the sound of the desert rain frog.

Oh, hello. It's the Reverend, and I'm outside and recording this. I'm in a beautiful forest. And I want to talk to you about the natural world, the power of this life we're walking through. It's not thought of as being political per se.

Say it's thought of as being beautiful and recreational, and this is a big public park in Brooklyn, New York, called Prospect Park. It's called the green space. Well, it is in fact conscious. It is a lot stranger and bigger and more powerful than our usual habitual response to the natural world. So let's understand. Here, let me do this. Let me just talk to you like in the simplest possible way. Say you late night television, say you're watching a B movie, and this would be typical of a B movie. Say you and your lover are caught inside a data center, and you're running up and down the aisles, and bullets are flying over your head, and you're trapped. Outside of the data center, outside of the conflict, is outer space. The rivers and the oceans, the aquifers, the soil, the millions of species of life, the insects and the birds and the lizards and the eagles overhead. We've heard a lot of seagulls and kookaburras and common loons, and we've had a wonderful array of life sounds today from our editor Jason Candler, and a lot of news about the earth from Sabtree's News of the Natural World. But there is the natural world in the music of John and Alice Coltrane, and there's love in the messaging of a person, a bold politician, a kind of prophet, Nelson Mandela. And that great thing that we float inside of, that goes farther than we can imagine into the distance, that thing that we float in is intelligent, is conscious, has a purpose, drives life, evolves life, is in us. Indeed, you know, you and I are part of it. We have a point of view in it. And right now we're being killed by murderers. You can't underestimate, you don't want to underestimate the danger of the current right-wing assault on the idea of having a neighborhood, the idea of sharing things. Everything is called communistic, and they would want to privatize Prospect Park. And I feel safe here. There are not any surveillance devices that I can see, no drones floating around here in the trees. I feel safe here on this path by the Quaker Cemetery. But they would want to monetize this place, and they would say that they've been attacking the parks in New York for many years, attacking the budgets, firing people, and making the place less and less serviced and tended to by people who really love the earth. So that's happening everywhere. That's happening everywhere. We're running around inside the AI servers inside the data center. There's 600 data centers in the state of Virginia already. And the bombs are falling in the Mideast on families and burning children alive. And they're the same thing. AI and the bombs come from the same companies. It's Amazon, NVIDIA, Microsoft, it's Google, it's these same companies. Anybody that argues that consumerism is not intimately tied to the violence of a militarized society is just not being realistic. The earth is emergent as an accelerating action agent for our activism, and that is going to revolutionize our protest. If we do feel trapped inside a data center, we feel like the bombs are falling on the innocent. That's the way it is right now. But this consciousness that we float in, this consciousness has a purpose. It's not just abstract. It has a thought process. It is
Right now, it is increasing the fires and the superstorms. And right now, climate change is engulfing us. But there's more to it, to the natural world, than our ideas of tragedy. We are now in this Stop Shopping church here in New York. We're starting to look at the earth in a new way, to appeal to it, to pray to it, to dance with it, sing with it. And we hope that you join us. Earthalleluia. Earthalleluia. Somebody give me an Earthalleluia now.

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0: Don't be straddling all over the place, either. You hear that, folks?

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Entraîne, très loin, très loin. C'est pas la première fois que je me bagarre avec un rat.

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And I know it must have hurt you. 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

entertainment, and the judgments are severe. The maestro says it's Mozart, but it sounds like bubblegum.

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0: This is a song for me that's called The Sea of Madness, and it wasn't any reflection on us at all. I will admit that I'm quite mad.
1: That was a little fast. Cooking.

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And you know something, I want the world to know. 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

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I want a monument. This is the killer speaking, darling.

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And if that doesn't work, I'll just say, well, I had my day.

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Will you answer? The Santa Rosa Sunrise Rotary Club welcomes you to join them in making a difference in your community. 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

couple of absolute bangers kicking off this week's Plug-In Baby radio show. First up, it was Paramore, Misery Business, and some good old-fashioned rock and roll there from Jared James Nichols, Dust and Bones. So how are you doing? Thank you very much for checking out the show this week. It's Emma Scott here. We've got 2 hours together playing some awesome guitar tunes. I've got Sleeping Wave on the way next after the new one from Airborne. Sounding fine, as always. This is Here She Comes.

There is solo material from Brandon Flowers from The Killers, from his new album Thrasher. It's Tiger's Blood, and before that, Cavalry from Sleeping Wave, an Australian and UK duo operating 10,000 miles apart. I mean, modern technology, don't you just love it? Great to hear that one on the show this week. I've got more to come from Basement, Sorry X. We've got Tooth Gore, A Nation Rising, and The Strokes as well on the Plug In Baby Radio Show.

Well, those guys had a recent number one in the rock charts with Wired. They are Basement, and that's the new single, Pick Up the Pieces, on the Plug-In Baby radio show. Before that, it was First Son with O Preacher from their album Fortitude, which came out earlier this year, sounding fine. So I hope you're well. I hope you're enjoying the tune so far. It's Emma Scott here. Sorry X lined up to play in a bit after the new one from Kasabian. This is Nothing Better Than This.

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picked up a little bit of Smells Like Teen Spirit in that song in places, but it's not. It's nothing but thieves, of course. Baby Cool, Evelyn from their upcoming album Stray Dogs, which comes out towards the end of September. Before Nothing But Thieves, I played you Sorry X from Phoenix, Arizona with her new song from her album X's. It was Can You Hear Me? And can you hear A Nation Rising and Tooth Gore and Good Vibes Roller Coaster and The Strokes on the show very soon? Yes, you can on the Plug In Baby Radio Show.

about you, but I am a massive fan of Tooth Gore, and there he is with the new song La Creatura. So that's from his studio sessions with acclaimed producer George Perks, who's worked with Bring Me the Horizon, Enter Shikari and Skindred, to name but three. So those four songs all coming out on an EP, and this is the third one that has been unleashed so far. And if you've got something new to unleash and you want to get it played on this show, I might be able to sort that out for you. 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And here they are, sounding fine, with their new single. This is Scarlet in Glory on the Plug In Baby Radio Show.

finally scored a top 10 hit in the UK with their new album Reality Awaits, and that's one of the new singles from it. It's called Lonely in the Future. They are, of course, The Strokes. And before that, bringing all the good vibes, it was the Good Vibes Roller Coaster with their new song, I Don't Care. And if you care to stick around for another hour, you'll be pleased to know I've got some more great tunes on the way. I've got the new one from Johnny Marr. I'll have Shinedown's new track, a bit of Bleeding Antlers, a new supergroup called Drink the Sea will be on, and we'll kick it all off with Presidents of the United States of America and taking us closer to that little lot, some classic Nirvana.

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I love the energy of that one. James Kennedy and the Underdogs featuring Benji Webb from Skindred. As if you needed me to tell you that. The song is Revolution and it's out now. Before that, Presidents of the United States of America, it was Lump. And they kick off our number two of this week's Plug-In Baby radio show right here. How are you doing? It's Emma Scott here. We've got the SKBs on soon. We've got a new country tune from Chandra. And now the new one from Smith's legend and guitar legend, Mr. Johnny Marr. This is out now. It's called

always sounding fine. The UK is the SKBs. It's ready to go. And Chandra as well, covering his own pop rock tune and making it into a country tune. It was winners. I've got some great tunes on the way soon. Jack J. Hutchinson. We got 3 Days of Wonder. The new one from Shinedown. A bit of grunge from Coastal Fire Department. All to come on the Plug In Baby Radio Show.

That's one of the first players on the show this week. It's from the UK's Jack J. Hutchinson, Rise Again, from his upcoming new album, which won't be out until towards the end of January next year. It's called Soul Believer, and we are getting quite a few singles, so that's okay. He's got lots of live dates on at the moment, so do check him out on his socials to find out more. Before Jack J. Hutchinson, it was Brock Phillips and Dallas Smith with Leave Me Like a Back Road. It's Emma Scott here on the Plugin Baby Radio Show with Shinedown next after 3 Days of Wonder. Great band. This is Over and Out.

It's another First Play on the Plugin Baby Radio Show this week from Matthew James Moore. There he is with Friend of a Friend, the Facebook song, which has got a lovely bit of country twang to it, hasn't it? Love that. And that's one of the songs that's been uploaded to getradioairplay.com. And if you've got new music and you'd like to get it played on this show, you can do the same. 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Before Matthew James Moore, it was Shinedown with their new song, Young Again. On the way, I've got a new supergroup going by the name of Drink the Sea and some Bleeding Antlers too on the Plugin Baby Radio Show.

good stuff from Bleeding Antlers. It's called The Devil of Maria Zell. Those guys have been together since 2016. They're from London, and the debut album came out a few years ago. Their new album is available now. It's called Songs of Praise. And onto a new supergroup featuring members of REM, Screaming Trees, Queens of the Stone Age, PJ Harvey, and more. They're called Drink the Sea, and this is out now. It's called Big Dirty.

always good to get that one on from Chris Barris Band from his new album, which is out now. It's Monsters We Made. And before that, short and sweet tune, a bit of grunge from Guernsey, from Coastal Fire Department. Hey, What's Your Name? Their album is coming soon, September the 1st, so make sure you check that one out if you love a bit of grunge. Great to hear that one from Coastal Fire Department. And that, I cannot believe, is almost the end of the show. But I'll be back same time, same place next week right here. Hope you'll be able to join me. Look after yourself. Lots of love. I'll leave you with this classic from the Smashing Pumpkins.

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And if you've got music you'd like to be played on a future week, check out the website, pluginbaby.com.

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3: 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Glad you dropped in.

0: The Americana tent is a big tent. Come on in. More music coming up. 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

train come late, girl, and Kim Mo come walking out, I'll be trouble. I'll be all weird and mad. Well, I never be satisfied, and I just can't keep from crying.

Bro, thank you. My favorite Mr. Muddy Waters song, McKinley Morgan. Yeah. Thank you.

long. Well, there's them that like to say that, and them that are wrong.

2026. The political world has been consumed over the past few days with a Republican meltdown about Trump's aide, Natalie Harp. The story began when Democratic Georgia Senator John Ossoff said at an event for his reelection campaign on Sunday that Trump does not appear to want to do the job of the presidency. Ossoff added, "He golfs and trades stocks. See, he doesn't want to do the job. He wants to build his ballroom and travel with Natalie on their apparently defenseless flying palace gifted by the Emir of Qatar." That was it. That was all he said. On Monday, CNN reporter Kristen Holmes asked Trump to respond to Ossoff's comment. Trump first referred to Ossoff as Pee Wee Herman, a child man film character created by late actor Paul Rubens, then defended the ballroom and attacked the reporter. Later, as Scott Nover of the Washington Post reported, the White House rapid response team took to social media to call Holmes a disgraceful, humiliating embarrassment to her alleged profession. Then, in an unusual escalation, the account targeted Holmes' children, posting, "Someday your children will come across your disgusting and inhumane question. They will be sickened and embarrassed to have a parent be so callous and vindictive. It's quite troubling." You could almost feel the palpable relief that the White House might be able to gin up a controversy that could rally the base. One that, for the first time in a long time, didn't automatically show the president or the administration in a bad light. Undermining Ossoff, whose speeches have been a particularly sharp thorn in the administration's side lately, appeared to be icing on the cake. Certainly, the call went out to right-wing media figures to pile on to the idea that Ossoff was making a sexist attack on Harp. Megyn Kelly posted that Ossoff was clearly implying that Trump is having an affair with his staffer, and Michael Knowles wrote, "Every time I see a woman at work, I just know she's sleeping with her boss. Am I right? Anyway, am I the new Obama yet?" White House spokesperson Stephen Cheung wrote, "John Jackoff has to be the biggest cuck loser in politics." And Newt Gingrich posted, "John Ossoff owes Natalie Harp a personal apology for having smeared her." Matt Royer of the Democratic National Committee Youth Council noted, "The word affair was never uttered, and yet apparently every single conservative talking head in the world heard it anyway. So what does that tell you?" He added, "Never have I seen a more exquisite example of the Streisand effect, where someone's supporters fall over themselves to basically accuse them of adultery when it wasn't even brought up." Commandeering the news cycle with manufactured outrage distracted attention from other issues Ossoff did call attention to in the same sentence. Ossoff called out Trump's apparent stock manipulation, an issue Trump highlighted recently when he sold early access to his Truth Social posts for as much as $100,000 a month. It's been widely reported that investors appear to be making a killing by anticipating Trump's posts as they make markets go up or down. An investigation by Casey Tolan and Isabel Chapman of CNN, published on July 16th, found that Trump himself made at least 44 stock purchases of 21 different companies within a week before he posted a complimentary Truth Social message about the firms, their executives, or their products. "He's selling faster access to his tweets, and then you can bet on the markets," comedian Shane Gillis recently told popular podcaster Joe Rogan. "It's literally insider trading." Rogan, whose support for Trump in 2024 was important to his victory, responded, "Wait a minute, is that real? How is that legal? Who's telling him this is a good idea? $100,000 to get early tweets? That's literally crazy. He's just on a grab." As Matthew Chapman of Raw Story reported, the two went on to discuss Trump's involvement with cryptocurrency. "This government has done some expletive that no government has ever done before, and one of them is the crypto stuff," Rogan said. "The crypto stuff is nuts.
Trump has made billions in crypto. Then you got his sons, and his sons are involved in these weird business deals. And there's a lot of money flowing around that you could dig in and start arresting people. Attacking Ossoff for allegedly smearing Harp also shifted attention from Trump's ballroom, which is enormously unpopular and which is in the news as Trump has appealed to the Supreme Court to override lower courts' rulings that he does not have the authority to build such a structure without the permission of Congress. Even Republican members of Congress seem reluctant to grant such permission, as it highlights Trump's grabs for luxury while Americans are hurting under high gas and grocery prices caused by Trump's tariff wars and war on Iran. Recently, New York Times journalist Maggie Haberman, who with Jonathan Swan wrote about Trump's second administration in Regime Change, has told podcasters Ezra Klein and Axios's Mike Allen that Trump spends about 70% of his time working on his Washington, D.C. projects. He's spending a huge amount of energy, mental and otherwise, on these renovation projects, beautification projects around Washington, and then monuments to self, Haberman told Allen. She described a visit with Trump 17 days into the Iran war in which it was very clear what his mind was on while we were there, and what it was not really on was the war. You would think that on the 17th day of the war that he would have maps of the Middle East or maps of troop deployments. Who knows, Haberman said. He picks up these pictures, and they're of maple trees. And he says, I'm choosing maple trees for the White House. I'm good at picking trees. I'm paraphrasing here, but that's pretty much what he said. Recent reports tie the lack of supplies on the USS Abraham Lincoln to Iran's damaging strike on the only U.S. naval base in the Middle East, known as Naval Support Activity Bahrain, in the first weeks of the war. Trump has downplayed the poor conditions aboard the vessel, infuriating the families of the sailors. He continues to downplay the flailing of his administration in Iran as well, as Iranian forces continue to control the Strait of Hormuz. When asked today about the strait, he told reporters, "Last night we had a lot of boats come through. We have possession, complete control of the strait. I mean, outside of nuisance value, and there is nuisance value when they shoot a drone every once in a while, but not everybody's going to go through, but they come through. And over the last couple of weeks, we had a lot of oil coming in, a lot of oil. It's not going to be perfect, but it's a lot of oil coming in, a lot. In fact, people are amazed." Scott Waldman of Politico reported Monday that while an average of almost 140 ships a day traversed the strait before the war, last Sunday only three did. The Harp story has also taken oxygen from increasing pushback against the Trump administration. Yesterday, ABC and its parent corporation, the Walt Disney Company, launched a federal lawsuit against the Federal Communications Commission, or FCC, saying the Trump administration violated their free speech rights. The lawsuit claims that administration officials tried

0: said that while what he did fell under the common definition of rape, New York state law had a very precise definition that his actions didn't fit. The settlement made ABC one of the first to settle with Trump. That money seems to have disappeared, and there is currently a congressional investigation into where it, along with almost $50 million more from similar settlements, has gone. FCC Chair Brendan Carr seemed to back away from previous threats, saying that ABC and Disney were acting too hastily and that the FCC has not yet decided whether to renew the licenses. Ultimately, he said, they're going to get a fair shake before the agency. Jeremy Barr of The Guardian shed light on the issue today when he reported on new documents obtained thanks to a Freedom of Information Act or FOIA request and a lawsuit from Democracy Forward, showing that Carr has been working closely with the White House and right-wing media. In addition to talking and meeting with White House officials, Carr has been working with the Fox News Channel and the chair of the right-wing Sinclair Broadcast Group. There is also the uncomfortable fact that the national debt passed a record $40 trillion yesterday, much sooner than expected. The U.S. is currently spending more than $1 trillion a year to pay interest on the national debt, more than it spends on defense. As Stephen Ratner noted in the New York Times yesterday, Trump said in his 2024 campaign, "We're going to grow like nobody's ever grown before." But, in fact, the economy is slowing. He promised to bring the cost of gasoline below $2 a gallon. It is now above $4 a gallon. In 2025, Trump said he would balance the federal budget. But, in fact, thanks largely to his tax cuts for the wealthy and corporations, the deficit is growing. Also in 2025, Trump promised that his new tariffs would enable him both to cut taxes and to pay down the deficit. In fact, the national debt relative to gross domestic product, or GDP, is about to break the record set during World War II. Republican operatives appear to have thought that the Harp story could enable them to pivot to attack Ossoff and change the narrative, but it seems they miscalculated. Their attention to Ossoff's statement that Trump would rather travel with Natalie has brought attention to the relationship between the 80-year-old president and the 35-year-old aide, who was once a host on the right-wing OAN network. Maggie Haberman told MS Now that for Trump, Harp is sort of his binky, for lack of a better way of putting it, a comfort blanket. She is the main buffer between Trump and the outside world, filtering the information the president sees, setting up meetings and passing along messages, writing social media posts, and printing out articles praising Trump. In their book, Haberman and Swan wrote that Harp leaves adoring letters to Trump in private spaces, saying things like, "You are all that matters to me." CNN's Holmes reported that Harp is physically close to Trump at all hours of the day, and that Harp once jumped into the trunk of an SUV to stay close to Trump after being told there was no room for her in the vehicle. The renewed scrutiny of Harp has turned up the story that for more than a year, she refused to get a routine security clearance to work at the White House. A national security official expressed concern to Jake Traylor and Jacqueline Alemany of MS Now that Harp has more access to sensitive information than nearly all of the other White House officials. When Trump left a decoy Air Force One airplane for a smaller plane in early July, he left behind cabinet secretaries, but brought Harp with him.
1: Letters from an American was written and read by Heather Cox Richardson. It was produced at Soundscape Productions, Dedham, Massachusetts. Recorded with music composed by Michael Moss.

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1: Pee Wee King's Birmingham Bounce from over 75 years ago. If that bounce didn't get your boots moving, I don't know what will. Let's keep that hardwood floor smoking with more country classics this morning. Welcome to this week's episode of Deeper Roots, a Century of America's Music. And my name is Dave Stroud, and we're here to explore the sounds of the past 100 years with you on West Sonoma County's own community radio station, KOWSLP Occidental. 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We've got a wild collection of country swing to share with you this morning. We'll be digging into and delivering some deep track numbers that highlight the country swing's technical audacity in the show this morning. We'll hear from performers like Skeets McDonald, Hank Penny, Tex Atchison, Dickie McBride and the Village Boys, as well as Bill Haley, Asleep at the Wheel, and a couple dozen others, all in an effort to explore the early, stinging electric guitar runs that predated rock and roll by decades, and the European folk rhythms that kept the dance halls jumping through the Depression. From the sophisticated swing of the West Coast scene, popularized by Spade Cooley, to the raw blues-inflicted fiddle breakdowns that emerged from Oklahoma medicine shows, these tracks represent the ultimate American melting pot. Tune in as we peel back the layers of this high-energy history, proving that Western swing was always much more than just hillbilly jazz. It was a revolution you could dance to. And let's get started, shall we? Without further ado, join me as we hit the hardwood floors for a honky-tonk piano number from 1954. I've got a deep track from the hillbilly boppin' boogie vaults of King and Federal's early rockabilly releases. Moon Mullican opens our first set of the morning with Grandpa Stole My Baby.

0: We made a trip back 90 years there when Milton Brown and his musical brownies introduced us to what would come to be known as Western Swing, with a dose of hillbilly and a dose of jazz. From 1936, that was Right or Wrong. And before that, from only 1 year later, a group calling themselves the High Flyers, an early and significant Western swing band that was organized in 1929 as the High Flyers in Fort Worth by Zach Hurt, a radio personality on KFJZ, Kentucky fiddler Kevin Gross, guitarist Herman Arwine, banjoist, and a guy who would go on to conduct his own Western swing bands, O.C. Stockard, as well as Claude Davis on mandolin, were among the original lineup that played a repertoire that included primary waltzes, breakdowns, and pop selections. The band had its own radio program on KFJZ and played at dances in the area. The track we heard? Well, it was the High Flyer Stomp. And let's see, the set opened with three later tracks. Bill Haley's Rovin' Eyes from 1949, long before Rock Around the Clock. Hank Penny's Wildcat Mama from 1947, and from 1954, the great honky-tonk piano maestro himself, Moon Mullican, and Grandpa Stole My Baby. 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Hey, Deeper Roots is the name of the show here. My name is Dave Stroud, and I want to thank you for making us a part of your Friday routine. Country swing is the order of the day, order of the morning anyway, on this week's episode. You'll want to stay tuned because coming up in the next set, I've got the King of Western Swing, Bob Wills, his Texas Playboys, his brother, and one of the bad boys of the genre, Hank Penny, for you. But first, how about a quick break to thank a couple of our underwriters? Please see your way to drop in to thank them for their support and support their business while you're at it.
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3: I think the so-called Western Swing, whatever you want to call it, would have been going years and years before that if the amplifiers that had been around where enough people could have heard it. You see?
4: You think that was the thing?
3: I think that was a little secret for us. It fell just right for us to get this amplification in this big hall, don't you see? And then everybody, more or less everybody, always did like string music, but they just couldn't hear it. You take a country dance, you sit in the door and dance, play for two rooms dancing, and then make so much noise with their feet that they couldn't hear that fiddle, you know? And so I think that it was the secret, really.

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1: Yeah.
0: Everybody's got the itch.
1: Hold on, boy.
0: Snatching and grabbing all day long. No one gives a dime away. Everybody's making hay.

0: Not a snatcher, he's a pounder. 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
1: My wife opened up her mail.
2: Yeah.
1: Read about a bargain sale.
2: What about it?
1: Nothing would do, she had to go.
2: It's a wife, all right.
1: Tried to warn her before she went, but she just wouldn't take the hint.

0: Everybody's running round, working on the deal in town. They're eating high up on the hog. Folks who wouldn't harm a fly are pushing past the other guy.
1: Yeah.
0: Poor man gets treated like a dog.
1: Terrible, terrible.

0: 3 there from the year 1952, one of the golden years of classic Western swing, just ahead of rock and rhythm and blues, just around the corner. We heard Tommy Duncan's solo effort, Who Drank the Beer While I Was in the Rear? And Tommy was one of the founding members of the Texas Playboys, gaining fame as a vocalist, originally as one of the Light Crust Doughboys. The Wills family played a big part in that set, with Johnny Lee Wills and his boys, Let Me Be, and Bob Wills, Snatchin' and Grabbin'. Again, both from 1952. And the only outlier in that set, Hank Penny, and another track from his catalog, You Can't Pull the Wool Over My Eyes, comes to us from 1953. And it was Bob Wills who opened that set with a selection from an interview he gave for the Country Music Hall of Fame discussing Western swing's roots and introducing the new San Antonio Rose, which was recorded in 1940. Dave Stroud with you once again here on Deeper Roots, and coming up in the next set, more from Johnny Lee Wills and Bill Haley, as well as some Roy Hogshead and the Sons of the West. Don't go away, there's plenty to share from the past century of America's country swing roots.
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0: How about a little number from one of those swinging Hollywood hillbillies? We're taking you back now to the year 1952, and if you got someone lingering where they shouldn't be, it's time to show them the door. Here's Skeets McDonald with an ultimate hillbilly brush-off. Scoot, get, and be gone.

We wrapped up a very long set with Bill Boyd's Cowboy Ramblers and Mama Don't Like No Music Playing Around Here. And let's see, Bill Haley once again before that, this time teaming up with a group he called the Saddlemen from 1952. He gave us Dance with a Dolly with a Hole in Her Stocking. And we also heard another from Johnny Lee Wills, this one from 1950, his cover of the popular pop number from post-war, Ragmop. Johnny was Bob's younger brother and played banjo with the Texas Playboys in 1934 and would go off on his own, signing with the Decca label in 1941, where he would go on to have his greatest success. And one of them, one of the big successes, was the song we heard, Ragmop.

0: In 1947 version of the infamous Cocaine Blues, covered by Roy Hogshead, which cracked the Billboard charts in August of 1948. It followed Dickie McBride and the Village Boys and the Tulsa Twist from 1941. Now, Dickie was a Western swing guitarist, singer, bandleader, and songwriter performing with Cliff Bruner prior to forming his own group, the Village Boys, around 1940. In 1946, he married Laura Lee Owens, with whom he recorded duets as Laura Lee and Dickie McBride. From the same time, 1941, the Sons of the West gave us Sally's Got a Wooden Leg. I guess that goes along with Dolly and a Hole in Her Stocking. Recorded that year on the OK label. And that set open, loud and clear, with the talented Skeets McDonald, a pivotal figure in the genre and best known for bridging the gap between traditional country and the high-energy sound of rock and roll, believe it or not. His style is most frequently categorized into three overlapping genres: traditional honky-tonk, the Bakersfield sound, and for his collaborative work with rocker Eddie Cochran, some rock and roll. Not given enough credit in my eyes. We heard Scoot Git and Be Gone. Hey, we do this Deeper Roots thing each and every week here at the same time on Cows. That's Friday mornings at 9. Now, if this music interests you, do check out Deeper Roots' website, where you can find past shows and keep track of what's coming up on our weekly shows on community radio. 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Glad you could drop by into this week's show. Dave Stroud here, and I'm delivering a Friday morning collection of deep country swing tracks from some of the greats, as well as a collection of names lost to the past. The more you hear this music, the more you recognize the chords, the patterns, and rhythms that help to shape rock and roll. We're going to deliver some Spade Cooley and Speedy West here momentarily, but first, more about some of the businesses that make our little radio station keep on ticking.
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3: Oh, hello there, good friends, fans, and habitués of Radioland. This is me, Tom, host of The Cow's Mouth, heard each and every odd Saturday, 11 a.m. to 1 p.m. You might want to tune in sometime. I could tell you all about it, but let's let it be a surprise. Cow's Mouth, odd Saturdays, 11 a.m. to 1 p.m., same time as Wait, Wait, Don't Tell Me and This American Life on NPR. It's an option. Think about it. A subtle exercise in self-sabotage.
0: Bob Wills and his Texas Playboys originally recorded this next track in 1942, and the lady who wrote the song, the great Cindy Walker, also recorded a live version with Spike Jones and his City Slickers that same year. But a decade after, it was recorded by Wade Ray and Noel Boggs. Wade, a well-known country fiddle player, teamed up with lap steel man Noel Boggs for a fine cover of It's All Your Fault.

0: A galloping, rousing set, wrapping up with another visit there from Hank Penny. And he was joined by J.P. Morgan for a 1951 number called You Played on My Piano. Before that, we heard too from the darker side of country western, a man steeped in tragic country swing lore, Spade Cooley and his western swing dance gang featuring Tex Williams from 1946, and One Sweet Letter from You. Before that, Spade's popular version of a song that has become somewhat of a country standard, Detour, again from 1946 and also featuring the great Tex Williams. That set ticked off three from the year 1953 to open. We heard Hal Lone Pine and his Mountaineers, not a group you hear much about. They were also billed in the Canadian provinces as the Lone Pine Mountaineer and the noisiest gang in radio. We heard Honey, Honey Mine, which followed an instrumental scorcher just on the outskirts of country swing from Speedy West and Jimmy Bryant. Great string-bending guitar work from the boys in Two of a Kind. Wade Ray and Noel Boggs open things up with a delightful country number written by Cindy Walker, It's All Your Fault. A big shout-out and a bigger hello to everyone out there listening, whether that's on the Radio Rethink app or your favorite podcast feed, or hey, maybe you're listening live over West Sonoma County's FM signal at 92.5 FM. It's great to have you with us today. It is Friday, March 27th, and I've got about 20 minutes after the top of the hour. And we got a little bit more time and, as always, plenty of music to share. So I hope you'll stay tuned. 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
0: All right, how about one of those sassy yet energetic numbers from the corridors of country swing now? If you think you've got it bad, wait until you hear the earful this next fella is getting. Take heed and listen to Texas Jim Robertson and his Panhandle Punchers as they try to get a word in edgewise with the classic Jaw Jaw, Yap Yap Yap.
4: A man is a fool from the day he's born, and it lasts until he dies. There's always a woman with wiles and snares he can never escape, though he tries. She'll blink her eyes like a moonstruck cow and wiggle herself in hearts. And before he knows it, he's a married man, and then his trouble starts. Jaw, jaw, jaw, jaw, jaw, yap, yap, yap, yap, yap. A woman's tongue is the devil when it's hung in the middle and wags both ends. Jaw, jaw, jaw, jaw, jaw, yap, yap, yap, yap, yap. A woman can drive a good man nuts with her jaw and her yap, yap, yap.

He walks to the altar with a smile on his face and meekly says, I do. And the knot is tied, but it's around his neck. It's a knot he can't undo. A lion kiss and a week of bliss, and the sucker is doomed for life. He finds he's married to a chatterbox instead of a loving wife. Jaw, jaw, jaw, jaw, jaw, yap, yap, yap, yap, yap. A woman's tongue is a devil when it's hung in the middle and wags both ends. Jaw, jaw, jaw, jaw, jaw, yap, yap, yap, yap, yap. A woman can drive a good man nuts with her jaw and her yap, yap, yap.

There must be a place in the sweet by and by where a man can eventually go, where a woman will only be allowed two words, a respectful yes or no. Oh, in that beautiful place where a man is the boss and his spirit can soar and sing. He can do as he pleases and never hear a yap. Oh, death, where is thy sting? Jaw, jaw, jaw, jaw, jaw, yap, yap, yap, yap, yap. A woman's tongue is a devil when it's hung in the middle and wags both ends. Jaw, jaw, jaw, jaw, jaw, yap, yap, yap, yap, yap. A woman can drive a good man nuts with her jaw and her yap, yap, yap.

We wrap things up there with Great Les Paul and his 1956 instrumental cover of San Antonio Rose. And hey, why not another one of those Wills fellows? Billy Jack Wills and his Western Swing Band gave us Troubles, Those Lonesome Kind, also from the year 1956. Billy Jack was the youngest brother of the Swing family dynasty. And I needed just a little bit more Moon Mullican. From 1961, I gave you Bottom of the Glass, which followed a 1946 track from Tex Acheson, You Don't Do Right by Me Anymore. Now, Tex was born on a farm near Rosine, Kentucky in 1912 and was boyhood neighbors with Bill Monroe. He gained significant fame as a member of the Prairie Ramblers and was celebrated as both a vocalist and highly skilled fiddler. And we had Texas Jim Robertson and his Panhandle Punchers. That's a mouthful of country swing. From 1950, and they open with Jaw Jaw, Yap Yap Yap. And hey, it's really nice to have you drop in this morning. Dave Stroud with you here on Deeper Roots. And we're going to have to jump right into the next set because we got a whole lot more music. The Wheel, celebrating Ray Benson's birthday last week, delivers a song that found its roots in the late 19th century as a traditional freeform folk tune, likely with roots in African American and minstrel traditions. Because it was a floating lyric song, performers would often swap out verses or borrow lines from other songs. Common lyrics, usually centered around a character described in various humorous or bawdy ways. And that would be Ida Redd.

Big Sandy and his Fly Ride Boys gave us Music to Her Ears from 1995. Their album was called Swingin' West. And some heroes of the genre teamed up in 1992 for an album called Swingin' by Request. I Built a Wall, a fine example of country swing from Buddy Emmons, Ray Pennington, and the Swing Shift Band. Now, our last set of the day opened with The Wheel, Ray Benson and the Gang. We heard My Baby Thinks She's a Train from the Back to the Future Now album, live at Arizona Charlie's Las Vegas. The year was 1997, and that followed a track from their Bob Wills tribute album from 1994, the dance version of Ida Red. We are done with this week's high-energy episode of Country Swing, and I'm glad you were able to find the time to drop in. As our government continues on a trail of lying, cheating, thieving, killing, and making wars for ego and personal deflection and cover, let's remember to keep truth, free speech, and commitment to resistance in our blood. This is KOWSLP Occidental, free speech, no bull. 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Just search for Deeper Roots Radio. Now, I hope you'll drop by next Friday at 9 Pacific for more sounds from the past 100 years. I'll be here, and I hope you will be too. And our theme music is Windy City, a Kenny Baker piece covered by the David Tom Band, and it comes from their delightful 2011 album, That Old Familiar. I'd like to thank David for his permission to use the song for this show. Let's see, guess who's coming up next? Well, it's Marilyn Ray Beyer in the Midnight Special. Marilyn's going to bring us Americana folk humor and so much more from the Midwest. And I'm going to close out with a special treat. The one and only, the kid with the creamy voice and country tude right here from West County. And a favorite of ours here on Deeper Roots, Kevin Russell's cover of the traditional Milk Cow Blues. Wraps up our final piece of the morning. A set leaning more on the contemporary, The Inheritors. I'm Dave Stroud. I'll see you next week.

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You are listening to the super sexy swinging sounds of another day in the life of Adrian Luzardo on KOWS 92.5, as you have heard. And what you just heard was Warm You Up by Sling Bad. We love our brothers straight out of the Bay. And if you can catch them live, I thoroughly recommend it. But we got all kinds of great music coming up for you today. And you know, we're going to spread the love. I was at the grocery store and I heard this song come over the radio and I needed to let the world hear it. And next up, we got Rare Earth with I Just Wanna Celebrate.

That was Rare Earth with I Just Want to Celebrate, and so many stories to embed in that. My dad has told me so much about the California Jam, Rare Earth, the only rock band on Motown. Long story, but that was the juju I needed to share with you because I just want to celebrate another day of living. But next up, we got the Kings of Convenience.

That was Kings of Convenience with Miss Red, and I'm Adrian Zardo. This is another day in the life of, and the life of a DJ is great. But, you know, we're trying to bring you all kinds of good music from all over the place, and many places have contributed their offerings to the cause. And, you know, as a DJ, we don't really want to bring you the same music all the time, and if I did that, I would be a boss DJ. And coming up, life is sublime, boss DJ. I don't want to hit.

That was Sublime with Boss DJ. That's a Boss DJ. We really working not to give you the same song twice. And all these songs are nice. And some come from France. But next up, coming back to the Bay, Spaceship just landed right there with Rachel Garland and Seashells. And I'm telling you, if you can catch any of this lady's music, whether it's on the phone, the headphones, the car phone, the car speaker, the Bluetooth speaker, the stage, you can see this lady, anything. The next song we got, Seashells by Rachel Garland, is amazing. Another genius with an acoustic guitar. This woman could write a song. And again, we got Rachel Garland. Hopefully we can get her on the show here soon in the future. But we got a gem coming. This is Adrian Lizardo, another day in the life of KLWS 92.5, Rachel Garland and Seashells.

0: That was Seashells by Rachel Garland, and that's one of those artists where it's like every song is a great song, and but you know, some people understand and some people are never gonna understand. But the next song is also a great song, and we're taking a spaceship to the other side of the planet right now. We're gonna listen to Rita Páez with Nunca Vas a Comprender.
1: Nunca.

0: That one comes to us from Spain. Rita Payes, Nunca Vas a Comprender. I mean, what a beautiful song. Speaking of beautiful songs, you know, sometimes we get a tear in the jeans. Sometimes life gets torn and we got to patch things up with people. But this next song is by Clarence Carter. It's Patches, Deep Meaning. And eventually, we're all going to hear this from somebody. But this is Clarence Carter with Patches.
1: I was born and raised down in Alabama on a farm way back up in the woods. I was so ragged,

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As you recall, I got into oldies real early. Much love to my older sisters. That's funny. But we're going to take the spaceship to Mexico now with Los Yawaru.

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But speaking of which, you might have to think about things. And next up, we got the spaceship going all the way to Iceland for Daddy Fryer

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That's one of the biggest things to come out of one of the smallest places on the planet. Man, and quite possibly one of the most beautiful places on the planet. That was Daddy Fryer coming to you from Iceland with Think About Things. And next, we got ourselves dancing again in the dusk. We'll see what y'all are doing this evening, but this is Dancing in the Dusk by Sunbone.

0: That was Some Born with Dancing in the Dusk, and mad props to Stephanie of Virginia for sending us that one, because we had to play it again and spinning it all again. We gotta take the spaceship back to France. Oui, oui, Paris, sera toujours Paris. We got Zazz.
1: Par précaution, on a beau mettre des croisillons.

That was the ever amazing Zazz. Beautiful lady, beautiful soul, beautiful voice. Great songs. Great songs. And that was just pretty fun. I hope everyone out there is having fun here on Friday. Ladies and gentlemen, it's KOWS 92.5, and this is another day in the life of I'm Adrian. And next up, we got one of my favorite bands, a band named Snot. And this one's called Give Me Some Keys. Let's tell you a story after this one.

pardon the name, but that's one of the greatest bands of all time. A band named Snot, Lynn Strait, The Dog. A tragic story. Band puts one album out and the singer dies with the dog that's on the cover. A dude that never sang in his life. And his band told him, hey, man, why don't you sing for us? All right. And changed music forever. There's like three or four tribute albums to this band that only put out one. But, you know, hey, what do we know? There could be the next greatest band in your garage next door. But, hey, tomorrow, today, either way, this is the day by the

That was This Is The Day by The, an interesting name for an interesting collection of interesting individuals. And another interesting individual we have is Jose Gonzalez coming up. This song's called Heartbeats, a miraculous find that the universe dropped into my lap one day while I was cruising to the workplace. And you know, roll that window down, let the wind in your hair, let some new fresh music grace your face, and we're gonna have some blast. This is Friday, another day in the life of...

Heartbeats by Jose Gonzalez. You just heard it. And again, this is KOWS. But you know, as we do, we're loving to bring you great music. I hope you're having a great time this Friday. It's coming up on that noon hour. You know what that means. We got the water break coming. We might even dibble and dabble with another member of the Amber Edition.

0: Hey, this is Jillian from Carson City, Nevada. And hey, remember it's okay to be selfish with self-love.
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0: Hey, Adrian, it's Joel Brown, all the way from Erie, PA. And you know what? Whatever you or anybody else is going through out there, I'm just saying, keep pushing, taking them steps. Crawl if you got to. It will get better, I promise.
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And that was the Headhunters. 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But anyway, man, I remember my band, we recorded a song and coming back up to the Bay Area to San Luis Obispo at the Sauce Pot when it put it down. I was with Bo Freeman and he tells me, man, this sounds like some Headhunters. And you know what? It did. But if you really want to go down memory lane, you may as well take a walk with me. And coming up next, we got Walk With Me, Daniel Lizardo.

that was Walk With Me, Daniel Lizardo. 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Where are we going to go? 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You got a backpack? 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Can't walk there. Faux Depart by Aina.

That was Anal with Faux de Part, and we're taking a spaceship from France all the way down for Venezuela. We're gonna listen to Maya Thu.

0: This is Amy from Anaheim. What's up, Adrian?
1: This is Lita from Fresno. What's up, Adrian?
2: Hey, everybody. This is Aaron up here in Northern California. Shout out to Adrian Lizardo with his amazing radio show. Can't wait to hear what kind of new music he finds and plays for us all.
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1: everything's coming our way straight at you, Ghost.

That was Santana with Everything's Coming Our Way. And just when you're feeling down or like life's beating you up, I mean, hey, everything's coming our way. All we have is now. And you know, right now, I'm having a great time. I hope you are too, man. This is another day in the life of KOWS, not at 2.5 FM. Next up, we're taking a spaceship all the way to the other side of the globe. We're going to get to some Punjabi music right now. Straight from the heart. Dil Dhamma Mala. Yeah, that's right, ladies and gentlemen. Sing it with me.

That was Dil Da Mamala, straight out of Punjabi Nation. What a danceable jam. I love that break. Clap. Dil Da. Yeah, like, oh man, if you're not dancing, dude. And then, oh, what a song. Anyways, I'm so glad. Every time I run into like my, you know, Punjabi buddies, I'll play that. And it's just a dance-a-thon waiting to happen. High five to Maria Medina Serafin of the Bay Area, who is not only a legendary salsa singer, a conguera, a poet, an activist, and a wonderful lady, but she is a great friend and a tremendous soul. And hopefully, for those of you that have met her, you know what I'm talking about. And more people will be able to know who this woman is as she ventures on a new page in her life. We wish you the greatest, Maria. And next up, we got She Has a Voice.

see you.

He has a voice by the sea with the wonderful Maria Medina on the spoken word in the Congas right there. Man, good times. Every time I got to hang out, wonderful musician, wonderful person. But speaking of amazing musicians, we've got one of the greatest groups of all time coming up, and we're going to return to forever as a romantic warrior.

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0: You set the scene. She comes in colors under orange skies like Godzilla with the Stray Cat Blues. Meanwhile, the Starman's going mobile with the spirits in the night to lay me down a spoonful. Do you know what I mean?
7: What?
0: Signed, DC.

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1: 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The Stray Cat Blues.
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0: Arthur Lee and Love kicked off the hour with a tune called Sign DC, and they followed that with She Comes in Colors.
1: That song was quite possibly the inspiration for the Stones' tune She's a Rainbow.
0: Critics have praised that song as being sublime and a timeless jewel.
1: Love was a psychedelic rock band from L.A. They were a mixture of strings, horns, and guitars, led by Arthur Lee.
0: He was a strange dude.
1: Yeah.
0: He was sentenced to 12 years in jail in 1995 for shooting at a neighbor.
1: That guy was pissed off at Lee for blasting loud music from his stereo.
0: He served 5.5 years in prison, but when he was released, he got his conviction reversed. He passed away in 2006.
1: Here's a love tune written by rhythm guitarist Brian McLean. It's on the album De Capo, 1966. Orange Skies.
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1: Springsteen there with Spirits in the Night,
0: a.k.a. the Ballad of Crazy Janie and her Mission Man. They're back in the alley trading hands, whatever the heck that means.
2: Now, I won't say that I understand everything, but it was certainly different.
1: Also The Who, Goin' Mobile, and David Bowie asking for the Starman to drop by and say hi.
3: Thank you.
0: There's a Starman waiting in the sky. He'd like to come and meet us, but he thinks he'd blow our minds.
1: And he's probably right to think that, because there's a whole lot of crazy folks out there these days.
0: We also tributed to the love tune Orange Skies.
1: And we'll bring him back for my long, deep closer in just a bit.
4: But first, I'm going to tear through a wall and flex my nipple.
5: The real you is not a puppet which life pushes around. The real deep-down you is the whole universe.
6: Meanwhile, near Hawaii, a dolphin jumped a massive 15 feet above the ocean and drew comparisons to Michael Jordan. Wow, Michael Jordan. Michael, how do you feel about being compared to that dolphin? Meanwhile, there's a hot new fitness trend among women, sword yoga. The workout is a fusion of Tai Chi, Kung Fu, a touch of intuitive movement, and slow breathing paired with vinyasa yoga. It's basically the espresso martini of exercise, a confusing combination of things that make you both want to fight and sleep.
5: Is the whole universe.

0: Oh, wow.
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0: About a Spoonful.
1: Yeah, Willie Dixon wrote that. The first recording was done by Howlin' Wolf, and you heard it right there.
0: And it has since been recorded by everybody and his brother.
1: Yeah. What's your favorite, honey?
0: Probably Cream from Wheels of Fire.
1: Yeah, me too. But I do love that Howlin' Wolf version.
0: We also brought out The Dead, a tune called To Lay Me Down.
1: And Lee Michaels kicked off the set, Do You Know What I Mean?
2: Yeah, man.
0: And now for my long, deep closer, we return to the band we've been featuring this hour, Love.
1: Their style was sometimes called garage rock, or folk rock, or psychedelic rock. In recent years, they've toured under the name The Love Band, or Love Revisited, with guitar player Johnny Eccles as the only original member.
0: We'll hear You Set the Scene, written and sung by Arthur Lee. In this song, Lee says the only thing he can do is live each day with a smile while people around him ask why.
1: Turn this tune all the way up. Turn all your screens off. Close your eyes and just let it sink in. It's that good.
0: And we'll hear it right after these words from Helen Keller.
1: The highest result of education is tolerance.
0: Peace.

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13: Hello and welcome to Retrospect episode 742. I'm your faithful host, Phil Gray. It's great to have you here for this episode, which I've titled Life Has Surface Noise. It is a dig into the wonderful world.

Of ultra obscure 60s garage acetates, forget high fidelity, we're chasing high volatility. So expect lots of vinyl hiss and pops as we explore the recordings that were pressed on acetates rather than proper vinyl pressings. There are some unknown bands, plenty of obscure stuff, but it's all great 60s garage. As is very little known about some of these things, I'll be doing very little talking through this episode, which suits me just fine. Starting off with a band that started as the Mugwumps. They had to change their name because there was another band with that name, with members of the Loving Spoonful and the Mummers and the Papas. So they changed their name to the Hobbits. But then shortly before recording some demos, they had to change their name again because there was another band called the Hobbits. So that became the Youngins. They recorded these acetates at Lynn Oliver's studio in Manhattan in July 1966. Broke up shortly after making these demo recordings. Let's check out the Youngins. This is called My Kind of Woman.

Phil Gray's Retrospect 60s Garage Punk Show, because I'm hip. Are you?

Pioneer are exploring ultra obscure 60s acetate pressings with hiss and pops and all sorts of defects. So we started off with the Youngins' My Kind of Woman. Then a band you can see up on our social platforms. They are called The Arrogance. An acetate recorded at Rossi Enterprises. Seemed to be a kids band, possibly from New York or Brooklyn. That's where the Rossi studio was. The Arrogance with If I Shouldn't Care. And then thirdly, another band you can see up on our Facebook and our Insta, The Cavemen. And a track called Bo Diddley, of course. Now, they actually did release a version of Bo Diddley as a 7-inch 45 on a label called Capital Star Artist out of Rochester, New York in November 1966. But this version, take two of Bo Diddley, is actually a 1966 acetate pressed in Bell Sound Studio in Miami. The Cavemen, Bo Diddley, take two. This is Phil Gray for Retrospect 60s Garage Punk Show. If you're enjoying this episode, then please head over to Apple Podcasts and drop me a 5-star rating. That helps other 60s garage punk fans find Retrospect too. Well, I mentioned unknown bands, so let's have one of them. So I can tell you absolutely nothing about them. I don't know the band name, but they did press two Beatles covers. I Want to Hold Your Hand and this take on I Saw Her Standing There.

And that is Centre 4 Garage Acetates out of the States, starting with a band from Long Island. Unknown name, but covering the Beatles, I saw her standing there. Followed that with a Five of Us. They were from Long Island. An Acetate pressed in 1966, the band The Five of Us, the track One of a Kind, backed with a second track, But He Promised. Then another unknown band, but this band apparently out of California, track called Only In Your Mind. And then the Jagged Edge from New York City. They did actually press Midnight to Six Man in 1966, but the only other two Discogs listings are two acetates. We had the A side of the first of these from 1965, pressed through Bell Sound Studios. A fast version of I'm a Man, backed with a slow version of I'm a Man from the Jagged Edge. 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It's simple. 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You'll find a link to that in pretty much every social post across the Retrospect socials. Let's get back into another set of ultra obscure garage. Here's the Universals from Port Arthur, Texas. Previously known as the 4 Today, numeral 4 Today, this is the A side of this double-sided pressing, a track called I Lost Her Love.

And now, the truth. A raw factual report on the now generation whose battle cry is, make love, not war. The scene is international. An ordinary evening after dark, except... Today's teenage rebellion is taking place in London, Los Angeles, New York, Rome, and Tokyo. All over the world, today's daring, defiant teenagers are in rebellion. Against what? For what? It's doubtful even they know. They just have to rebel against tradition. As teenagers, they're willing to try anything. Yes, teenagers set the pace with new dances, mod dress, and hip action. Wheels are their new freedom, and sex is a brand new toy to play with. In Teenage Rebellion, you'll see what's happening. You're on the scene with the diggers. You'll not be in the dark after you see Teenage Rebellion, starring teenagers of the world playing themselves.

0: Oh, how many people claim to be Christian, and they'll allow their boys and girls to get the rock and roll from every Elvis Presley that comes along.
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0: ultra obscure 60s garage acetates. The Universal's I Lost Her Love, followed with the Five Shah Lays covering Gloria. Acetate pressing marked Damon, which is a label out of Kansas City, Missouri. Then we had Hope, Hope with two H's. A side of an acetate pressing, a track called Man on the Wait, included in a Garage Acetates Collection Part 1 compilation. And then The Outer Limits. From Providence, Rhode Island, demo acetate recorded at New England Recording Studios in Providence in 1965. The band actually from Mount Pleasant. A side of this pressing, a track called The Wash.
1: Psychedelic September, coming soon on Retrospect.
0: Well, let's have a little bit of Global Garage, starting off with a German acetate pressing on Stores Records International from a band called The Strangers out of Hamburg, 1966 pressing. This is Make It Last.

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1: It's time to take a stand!
2: Take a cigar, Sam! Take a cigar!
3: The American male is finally standing up for his rights. Today, if a woman objects to a man smoking his cigar, he doesn't put it out. He puts her out. Today, smoking a mild R.G. Dunn cigar is a burning issue, even among the young people.
4: Well, a woman has no sense of humor, though, and a good cigar is no joke.
0: This report was brought to you by R.G. Dunn Cigars in the interest of man. If the woman in your life doesn't let you smoke your mild, revolutionary R.G. Dunn cigars, flick ashes on her crepe Suzettes on your way

0: And that's Global Acetate, starting off with the Strangers out of Germany, then a band called Scream. 7-inch acetate EP, 4 tracks, pressed at a place called Echo. Scream, Uruguayan band, more of a psych, progressive psych band, a track called Morbo.
1: This guy, go back to his old shows.
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0: Go back to the States for this final set of 60s garage acetates. Here's a band called the Schism 5, recorded at Ultrasonic Recording Studios in Hempstead, New York, on Long Island. This band, potentially the same Schism 5 that recorded Medal of Honor on Epic, and potentially recorded an entire LP called Myriad Marvels. The Schism 5, unusual name until you realise it's just music written backwards. The Schism 5, this is I'm So Glad.

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1: It's mellow. It's raucous.

followed by the Half Beats. The track is called Should I, off a 1966 acetate, pressed at International Recording in West Division Street, City Unknown. That one comes from the really fantastic comp called She Was So Bad, Unissued 60s Garage Acetates, Volume 2. And that brings us to the end of this exploration of obscure 60s acetates. Remember, lots of back episodes available. Totally different last week for episode 741. That was all about Psych. Quite a mix of recent episodes. You can find them all on your very favourite podcasting platform. You may struggle a little bit with Spotify. They're ramping up their removal of music podcasts. So I recommend Apple Podcasts or Good Pods. It's a very good place to go. And both of those platforms let you rate and review the show. And remember, a 5-star review on Apple Podcasts would be totally fab. Wrapping it up with a final acetate. Not an instrumental like we usually do. I struggled to actually find an acetate instrumental in my collection. This is a band called Koons, K-H-U-N-S. But it's probably an alias for a band called The Midnighters. This one's off a Norton Records comp from 2009 called Get Off My Back, Unissued 60s Garage Acetates, Volume 1. These comps are just fantastic. Hope you've enjoyed this episode in particular. 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Seeing you out with the Koons. Hey Baby is the name of the track. I'm Phil Gray for Retrospect 60s Garage Punk Show.

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2: Kels thanks the Occidental Community Council. The council strives to meet the unmet needs of the Occidental area, and the public is invited to its meetings.

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1: Russ Never Sleeps, and many, many more. Young's deeply personal lyrics and signature high tenor singing voice defined his long career. Also played piano and harmonica on many of the albums, which frequently combined folk rock, country rock, and psychedelic rock, and other musical genres. His often distorted electric guitar playing, especially with Crazy Horse, earned him the nickname the Godfather of Grunge, led by his 1995 album Mirror Ball, with the band Pearl Jam backing him up with Eddie Vedder. So the artist's moods are earthy, ambitious, reflective, searching, organic, literate, volatile, brash, rustic, trippy, cerebral, wistful, and refined. Yeah, many, many, many emotions for this guy. So expect a lot of valleys and mountains here with Neil Young and Crazy Horse. The first tune coming up here is just an epic, absolute epic tune by Neil Young and Crazy Horse. It's 2012, and the album is Psychedelic Pill. The song is called Drifting Back. It is a 27-minute song, nearly a half hour. So I'm going to... Thanks for tuning in to KOWSLP 92.5 FM, Occidental, California. That's West Sonoma County.

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Hi, I'm DJ Jerry Lewis. Welcome to the alternative music scene with the Folk Rock Blues Counterculture Anthology with music biographies and interviews. These artists' albums are followed through the decades with folk rock and blues from the 1950s to 2020s, with the poets penning their words to music this afternoon. Here we go with Jimmy Reed. The genre is blues with blues revival, electric Chicago blues, harmonica blues, regional blues, active from the 1940s to 1970s. With 19 solo albums. James Reed, September 6, 1925, August 29th, 1976, at 51 years age, was an American blues musician and songwriter. His particular style of electric blues was popular in a wide variety of audiences. Reed's songs such as Honest I Do, 1957, Baby What You Want Me to Do, 1960, Big Boss Man, 1961, Bright Lights, Big City, 1961, I Ain't Got You, Ain't That Lovin' You Baby, Shame, Shame, Shame, done by the Stones and the Yardbirds, Them and the Dead. Influenced many musicians, Elvis Presley, Yardbirds, Them, Dead, Bob Dylan, Neil Young, the Rolling Stones, and many others. Music critic describes him as perhaps the most influential blues man of all time due to his easily accessible style. The genre, Reed died of respiratory failure in 1976 in Oakland, California. Reed was inducted into the Blues Hall of Fame in 1980 and the Rock and Roll Hall of Fame in 1991. The artist's moods are earthy, laid back, mellow, relaxed, weary, good-natured, gritty, passionate, playful, street-smart, organic, swaggered, freewheeling, and rollicking. Okay, so welcome to Jimmy Reed, a two-part anthology. Jimmy Reed, part one. Here we go with Jimmy Reed and his top 10 hit tune, Baby, What You Want Me to Do. That was done by Neil Young in his Broken Arrow album. So here we go with Jimmy Reed, Baby, What You Want Me to Do. And if you recognize this, it was probably on the top 40 when you were a young person. Still a very iconic classic. Here we go.

Okay, all right. So next up for Jimmy Reed, I just want to say most of these tunes are from the 60s and the 70s, even though he started recording in the 40s. There's not many 78 recordings available. So Jimmy Reed coming up here next, a tune called Going by the River, Part 1. Here we go.

Okay, all right. Up next for Jimmy Reed, his tune called High and Lonesome. Here we go.

Okay. All right. Up next for Jimmy Reed, the tune, I'm Nervous. Here we go.

Okay, all right. That was Jimmy Reed. Coming up next for him, a top 10 hit called You Don't Have to Go. Here we go.

Okay, up next for Jimmy Reed. You might recognize this one too. This was a big hit for him. Down in Virginia. Here we go.

Okay. All right. Up next for Jimmy Reed, Chicago blues man, Jimmy Reed, his tune, My First Plea.

0: Okay. All right. Well, we'll get back to some more Jimmy Reed. We're going to play some underwriter acknowledgments here to keep the lights on at KOWS Radio. And we'll be right back with some more Jimmy Reed on KOWS Radio. So here we go.
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0: 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And yeah, well, we're on Facebook, yeah, so just in your upper left-hand corner where the search bar is, put in KOWS, and you go in there, and there's live streaming, live glyphs for streaming, and upcoming shows, so check us out, yeah. Okay, so hi, I'm your host, DJ Jerry Lewis. Welcome to the alternative music scene with the Folk Rock Blues Counterculture Anthology, with music, biographies, and interviews. These artists' albums are followed through the decades with folk rock and blues from the 1950s to 2020s. The poet is penning their words to music this afternoon with Chicago blues man Jimmy Reed, September 6, 1926 to August 29, 1976, at 51 years of age, was an American blues musician and songwriter. His particular style of electric blues was popular with a wide variety of audiences. Reed's songs such as Honest I Do, Baby, What You Want Me to Do, Big Boss Man, Bright Lights, Big City, appeared on both Billboard magazine's R&B and Hot 100 single charts, plus, you know, I Ain't Got You, Ain't That Lovin' You Baby, Shame, Shame, Shame by the Stones. Reed influenced many other musicians, including Elvis Presley, the Yardbirds, Them, Grateful Dead, Bob Dylan, Neil Young, the Rolling Stones, who recorded his songs. Music critic Cub Coda describes him as perhaps the most influential blues man of all time due to his easily accessible style. The genre is blues with blues revival, electric Chicago blues, harmonica blues, and regional blues active from the 1940s to the 1970s with 19 solo albums. Reed died of respiratory failure in 1976 in Oakland, California. He was inducted into the Blues Hall of Fame in 1980 and the Rock and Roll Hall of Fame in 1991. Okay, so let's get back to some more Jimmy Reed. And this was another top 10 hit for Jimmy Reed. Big Boss Man, of course, the Grateful Dead did that on one of their albums. So here we go with Jimmy Reed and his tune, hit tune, Big Boss Man.

Okay, all right. So up next here for Jimmy Reed, I think you'll recognize this one. Here we go with Jimmy Reed, "Aw Shucks, Hush Your Mouth."

Okay. All right. So next tune up for Jimmy Reed was a big hit for him, a top 10 hit called Shame, Shame, Shame. And of course, the Rolling Stones did a cover of that, recognizing his brilliance as a songwriter and musician. So here we go with it. Jimmy Reed's top 10 hit, Shame, Shame, Shame.

Okay, all right. Next up for Jimmy Reed, the tune I'm the Man Down There. Here we go.

Okay, all right. Okay, up next for Jimmy Reed, another tune that is one of his greatest hits. The tune is called I'm Going Upside Your Head. Here we go.

Okay, all right. Up next for Jimmy Reed is the tune Roll and Rumba. Here we go.

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That's West Sonoma County Community Radio. 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Hi, I'm your host, DJ Jerry Lewis. Welcome to the alternative music scene with the folk rock blues counterculture anthology with music, biographies, and interviews. These artists' albums are followed through the decades with folk rock and blues from the 1950s to 2020s. The poet is penning their words to music this afternoon with Chicago blues man Jimmy Reed. Jimmy Reed, September 6, 1925, August 29th, 1976, 51 years of age, was an American blues musician and songwriter. His particular style of electric blues was popular with a wide variety of audiences. Reed's songs such as Honest I Do, Baby What You Want Me to Do, Big Boss Man, Bright Lights Big City, I Ain't Got You, Ain't That Lovin' You Baby, Shame, Shame, Shame, as well as many other tunes done by other artists. Reed influenced many other musicians, including Elvis Presley, the Yardbirds, Them with Van Morrison, the Grateful Dead, Neil Young, the Rolling Stones, and many more who recorded his songs. Music critic Cub Coda describes him as perhaps the most influential blues man of all due to his easily accessible style. The genre is blues with blues revival, electric Chicago blues, harmonica blues, and regional blues, active from the 1940s to the 1970s with 19 solo albums. Jimmy Reed died of respiratory failure in 1976 in Oakland, California. Reed was inducted into the Blues Hall of Fame in 1980 and the Rock and Roll Hall of Fame in 1991. The artist's moods are earthy, laid back, mellow, relaxed, weary, good-natured, gritty, passionate, playful, street smart, organic, swaggering, freewheeling, and rollicking. Okay, so welcome to Jimmy Reed, part two. 2 hours of Jimmy Reed, Electric Chicago Blues. So first one up was a smash hit for Jimmy Reed. I heard this in 1960 on the top 40. It hit the top 40 at number three, and the blues top 40 at number. It was a number three hit, and I think you're going to remember this one. Rod Stewart did a cover on it, and Link Wray also too. So here we go with the smash hit by Jimmy Reed. Ain't That Lovin' You, Baby? Here we go.

Okay, all right. Up next for Jimmy Reed, the tune, the follow-up tune of Going by the River, Part 2. Here we go.

Okay, all right. That was Jimmy Reed. Up next for Jimmy Reed, it was in one of his greatest hits coming up here next, called Take Out Some Insurance.

Okay, all right. Okay, so up next for Jimmy Reed, this hit number three on the blues charts back in the 60s, so it was a smash hit for Jimmy Reed. The tune is called You Got Me Dizzy. Here we go.

Okay, all right. Okay, so up next for Jimmy Reed, another one of his smash hits, hit top four in the top 100 for blues. The tune is called Honest I Do.

0: Okay, all right. So how about some underwriter acknowledgments here to keep the lights on KOWS, and we'll get back to some more Jimmy Reed. Here we go.
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0: 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And yes, we are on Facebook, so check us out. live glyphs, the upcoming shows. And so check us out, our page. All right. Okay, so... Hi, I'm your host, DJ Jerry Lewis. Welcome to the alternative music scene with a folk rock blues counterculture anthology with music biographies and interviews. Today we're doing Jimmy Reed, Chicago blues man Jimmy Reed, born September 6, 1925 to August 29, 1976 at 51 years of age. Was an American blues musician and songwriter. His particular style of electric blues was popular with a wide variety of audiences. Reed's songs such as Honest I Do, Baby What You Want Me to Do, Big Boss Man, Bright Light Big City, Ain't That Lovin' You Baby, I Ain't Got You, Shame, Shame, Shame, many other big hit tunes. Reed influenced many other musicians, such as including Elvis Presley, the Yardbirds, Them with Van Morrison, the Grateful Dead, Neil Young, the Rolling Stones, who recorded his songs. Music critic Cub Coda describes him as perhaps the most influential blues man of all due to his easily accessible style. The genre is blues with blues revival, electric Chicago blues, harmonica blues, and regional blues, active from the 1940s to the 1970s with 19 solo albums. Reed died of respiratory failure in 1976 in Oakland, California. Reed was inducted into the Blues Hall of Fame in 1980 and the Rock and Roll Hall of Fame in 1991. Okay, so let's go ahead and get back to some more. It's all about the music here. Coming up with Jimmy Reed, the tune is called Go Fishin'.

Okay, that's great. Up next for Jimmy Reed was a top 10 hit for him. The Climax Blues Band did a cover on it. The tune is called Going to New York.

Okay. All right. Up next for Jimmy Reed, the tune, I'ma Love You. Here we go.

Okay, all right. Up next for Jimmy Reed was another top 10 hit and greatest hits for him called I Ain't Got You. It was a top 10 hit. The Yardbirds did a cover on it. Absolutely. Here we go with I Ain't Got You.

0: Okay, up next for Jimmy Reed, another top three. It was hit the number three top hit chart and the blues charts. The tune's called Bright Lights, Big City, and Them with Van Morrison performed. That's where I first heard it. And the Rolling Stones did it. So here we go with Jimmy Reed and his top three hit, Bright Lights, Big City.
1: Bright light in big city.

All right, that's a great tune. Okay. Okay, so up next for Jimmy Reed, tune called Laughing at the Blues. Okay, here we go.

Okay. All right. Well, I hope you enjoyed all the 2 hours of Jimmy Reed. I enjoyed playing it, especially with headphones. Let's see here. Coming up, I've got enough time for maybe one more Jimmy Reed tune. Coming up here next from 5 to 7 is Laura's Living Room with Laura Goldman. Hey, she's in the studio right now, ready to take over the mic any minute, so stay tuned for a really great show. Great music, great talk. Laura's Living Room with Laura Goldman. I'm DJ Jerry Lewis. Thanks for taking this musical journey through music history and my folk rock blues counterculture anthology. Hey, for more ear candy, next Friday from 3 to 5, British Rock with my four-part Traffic anthology. Next week with Traffic, part 1 and 2 of a four-part anthology. Okay, so last tune coming up here by Jimmy Reeves called Left-Handed Woman. See you next week.

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Maybe even behind a mic. And if you're lucky enough to be in an area where 92.5 FM is being broadcast, good. So welcome. Welcome to Laura's Living Room. And in case you have not noticed, fire season is on. It means be careful, be ready, make sure there's defensible space around your home area. And the focus is on being prepared, on staying safe and making sure we're in touch with neighbors and knowing what to do in case of an emergency or an evacuation. So today we're going to have some fire-focused talk and music. And at around 5:30, I will be talking with Carolyn Sell, who is a very informed neighbor